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0: Are you fully vaccinated? Vaccines have been indiscriminately saving lives since 1796. The first smallpox immunization was a fight back against diseases. And for the first time, it gave everyone a chance. 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And so you see, vaccines provide opportunities and hope for all of us to enjoy a more fulfilling life. Now, that is something we should all be fighting for. Vaccines in pursuit of a long life well lived. Get all your shots.
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0: Jean Marie Thomas, affectionately known as Jean, formerly of Seaton Village. She was the wife of the late Conrad Norcoth Thomas. She was the beloved mother of Conrad Thomas and his wife Arlene Willikes, Arlene Smithen, and her husband Burst Field of Carty's Hill, and Teresa Thomas of Seaton Village. She was grandmother of Alessandro and Celeste Thomas of Willikes and Javon Lake of Seaton Village. She was a sister of Atlee Adams of Seaton Village, Mervyn Adams and Elosie Adams Aline of the United States, and Gwenda Alexander and Denise Jamison of Canada. She was predeceased by her siblings, Ellsworth Brown, Neil Adams, Colin Adams, Elston Adams, and Adrian Adams. Gwyneth was a sister-in-law of Liriel Warner and family of Freeman's Village, Kathy Adams of the United States of America. She was the aunt of Onika Adams Roach of the UK, Everton, Risa and Arisa Adams of Antigua, Narissa, Nakiba, Nasaka, Tanzania Brown, Adrian Adams Jr., Carlisle, Andrea, and Ashley Adams, and Jordan Aline of the USA, Omar Alexander, and Adam Jamison of Canada. She was the adopted mother of Solomon Jones, Shamika Spencer, and Javid Charles of Seaton Village, Marvella Hull of Hatton, Melville Green of Lightfoot, Patrick Otto of St. Martin, Neil Gums of Painters, Ewart Obida Thomas and Cassandra Anthony Thomas of Herberts, Janice Hobson of Oliver's, and Clint Matthew of the Villa area. Her godchildren were Louise Hazelwood of Carty's Hill, Trevor Abbott of Canada, Winston Joseph and Warren Charles of the USA, and the late Chrisfield Hazelwood of Seaton's. She was the cousin of Gloria, Maxine, Marva, Algernon Joseph, and Claudette Joseph of Seaton Village, Eloise Blanchard and family of the United States, Anne-Marie King, Rudolph Zachariah, Ara Martin and their families, Dave and Garrett Thomas of Canada, Lester, Claudette, John and Desmond Thomas, and Kevin George of Antigua, the children of the late Lorraine Colbone of Glanvilles, and the children of the late Muriel Roberts, children of the late Herman Thomas of St. Johnson Village. She was also the cousin of the children of the late Foster Challenger, Hulester Russell, Geraldine Russell, Paulette Alinsey, Bernice Crump, Gwen Conigber, Denley Joseph, Annette Lake, and Estella Thomas, the children of the late Ernestine Thomas Phillip, formerly of Browns Avenue, the children of the late Doreen George of Point, and the children of the late Ethel Adams. She was also the cousin of Jean Marie Adams Thomas of Cassard Gardens and Errol George of Buckley's Village. Among her beloved friends were Calworth Hazelwood, Ethelyn Mulling, Verna Lake, Bernadetta Lake, Sonia Foot Mullin, Victoria Williams, Hildred Henry, Janet Phillip, Lesroy George, Iselin Benjamin, Milford Joseph, Vadis Grant, and Mr. Paul Ferrara and family. She was a neighbor of Clement Samuel, Leon and Genevieve David, and Robin Cornelius. She was predeceased by her dear friend Lorna Jeremy and a neighbor Colette Samuel and Estelle Romeo. Gwyneth was a devoted member of the St. Stephen's Anglican Church. She also lives among many other relatives, friends, and neighbors, too numerous to mention. The service of Thanksgiving for the life of Gwyneth Jean Marie Thomas will be held on the 1st of September 2026 at the St. Stephen's Anglican Church at 2 p.m. Interment will follow at the churchyard cemetery. Viewing of the body will take place only at Barnes Funeral Home on American Road. There will be no viewing at the church. May her soul rest in peace.
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0: Good morning, good morning, good morning, and welcome to the your number one breakfast morning show. I am not a doctor. My name is Jeremiah Toussaint, and
1: this is Dr. Prince Lee.
0: He is a doctor. That means that if I fall sick today, I am safe and I am on set. Let's jump into the morning point show with a word of prayer. Mm-hmm. Father God, we thank you for another day. We thank you for life, strength, ability, grace, understanding. Father God, I pray that you give us strength, the grace to say yes, the grace to say no, the wisdom, oh God, Jesus, to understand when we are going wrong, and the wisdom to understand when we are doing right. I pray for the families, oh God, and the people on the road who are listening to us, and the people at their home watching us on TV, the people on their phone watching us on their phone, on the social medias. Father God, I pray that you bless them and give them everything, oh God, that you think that they deserve, everything that you have in store for them. In your holy name we pray. Amen.
1: Amen. What a powerful start. What a powerful start. And we have to jump right into the quote of the day.
0: Quote
1: so let's see the quote of the day. I mean, we have to be proud of ourselves because no one knows our battles. No one knows the battles that you're fighting every day. You are stronger than you think. That's a powerful quote.
0: Yeah, man.
1: That's a powerful, powerful quote, man.
0: Especially for this special edition of Morning Point Show.
1: Of course, it's
0: two strong, strapping, handsome
1: young men. That's
0: young
1: right.
0: Men. Yeah,
1: that's
0: exactly. Right. So, and it's very unfortunate. But most men feel like it's hard to address the emotions of sometimes
1: course.
0: At least the thoughts that cause them to do certain things that are not really beneficial to their lifestyle or even beneficial to the people around them.
1: That's the thing. They don't have these conversations. They don't want to openly express themselves because of how society designs it.
0: Mm-hmm.
1: So yes, I mean, it's important to understand yourself, be yourself, and be proud of who you are, so that you can step in the world. You can be who you are. That's good.
0: Precisely. And also to add to that, there's the small battles and then there are big battles, because what we're going through might not be the hardest thing for somebody else.
1: That is true.
0: But it's hard for us.
1: That is true.
0: And if we can't acknowledge that we're different from somebody else,
1: then
0: and we have room to grow, we have room to change, and we have room to be different.
1: Exactly.
0: You know, it's anyways, before I get too deep into this and make this a therapy session, we jump in now into the question of the day. Can someone still cheat even if they're in a loving and healthy relationship? I mean, I understand. You don't have to be in a healthy relationship for cheat.
1: That's the thing. I mean, I think the question already answers it. So, once you're in a loving and healthy relationship, you shouldn't be cheating. You should not want to cheat.
0: Yeah.
1: But I don't know, man. I mean, the question is valid, and I asked some people before the show, and they've given an insight that yes, you can still cheat if you're not pleased in one area or certain aspects. So I wondered, so how is it a healthy and loving relationship?
0: Exactly.
1: So again, the question itself, it's I don't know, it's confusing. It's confusing to say the least.
0: Because the way I see it, right? Someone who cheats in a relationship, because you know, maybe this is my 26 years of inexperience, you know, saying this, but someone who cheats in a relationship is someone who didn't go into that relationship with the right intentions.
1: Exactly.
0: And you view that person as no more than the body, the fleshly entity that's there. You have not went out and created a relationship with that person. There's
1: that
0: no real relationship there.
1: That is true. It's just being selfish, because at the end of the day, you're hurting someone else's feelings that you wanted to be vulnerable with you. You wanted to be open with you. And then it's just wasting people's time. Let's not waste people's time.
0: Yeah, that's because we can say I've had friends from preschool up to this day, and I can't say that there's a time where I've betrayed their trust.
1: Exactly.
0: Outrightly, because there's a relationship that's been built up. There's a closeness and a bond that is deeper than just the flesh.
1: Exactly.
0: Right? And maybe that's just people want to keep that in with physical relationship, but it's anyways, move forward before I take up too much of your time. So it's
1: right, we continue with the word of the day, and we have a truce. Okay? abstruse.
2: The word of the day today is abstruse.
1: And hard to comprehend.
2: Difficult to understand.
1: For example, the professor's abstruse explanation
2: hard
1: left
2: to
1: most
2: comprehend.
1: Of the class confused.
2: The professor's
1: once again,
2: abstruse
1: explanation. Very beautiful word. I mean, people would see
2: confused.
1: This, people would get confused
2: abstruse.
1: When they see the word. But it's a word use that, you know, once you're able to continue with reading and applying that in everyday life, it might be hard, but trust me, it's a word that you can use sparingly. It's a very, very
0: Me don't confuse me,
1: handle. And we have coming up the picture of the day, where we can see right here for the Sickle Cell Association, a very important day yesterday that they had with the opening of their sickle cell unit in Antigua and Barbuda. To the help of the Ministry of Health, as well as with the pioneer and forward-moving president of Dr. Ella Hadid, as you can see pictured all the way to the left, as well as the head of medical director, Dr. Siobhan Bell-Jarvis. You can see those two, as well as the Governor General, cutting the ribbon with the former health minister, Sir Honorable Marwin, and as well as the current health minister. And we can truly see the impact of how this is. I mean, for me personally, I have always spoken to Dr. Hadid on her passion on trying to open this exactly, and it's very inspirational seeing that it finally came to be. It truly is something that was marvelous. I wish I could have gone yesterday, but I had had other things to do that day. But I really, really appreciate the efforts that she put in to get to having this clinic. But we'll see more of it, and we'll see the benefits of having a sickle cell care unit for the population.
0: And it's also a really dope passing of the torch moment, because former Minister Marwin Joseph would have put in so much work to see this unit come to fruition. And of course, having his protege, Michael Joseph, right there, continuing the work and showing that the legacy continues in the Antigua and Barbuda Labour Party is impressive, to say the least. But, you know, we've come to a certain point in the Morning Points show. We'll be right back after this commercial break for the morning news. Yes.

0: You ever hear Earthquake call and say, "Hello, Miss Lee, yes, it's me, Earthquake, I come in Tuesday around 10? No, sir. Earthquake does arrive unannounced, and when it come, it shake all sense and sensibility out of we. Remain calm, stay inside, and do the DCH. Drop, hover, hold on. 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

0: morning and welcome back to the Morning Point Show. It is time for the morning news. My name is Jeremiah Tousset and here are a few of the stories we're following at this time. Firstly, the sickle cell unit officially opens and the Falcons return home this week. Regionally, Trinidad and Tobago under 19 women claim Cricket West Indies Rising Stars title. And internationally, rapper Tupac Shakur's murder trial begins. And now for the news in the news in detail after this short commercial break.
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0: Welcome back, and now for the news in detail. Firstly, we hear that on Monday, the Sir Leicester Baird Medical Center officially opened its sickle cell unit at the Old Holberton Hospital, marking an important step forward in strengthening care and support for people living with sickle cell disease and their families. The opening brought together leaders from government and healthcare, members of the sickle cell community, patients and families and partners and supporters who came together to celebrate this important milestone. With the official opening, Antigua and Barbuda has taken an extraordinary step forward in the care of persons living with sickle cell disease, becoming the first country in the OECS with a dedicated unit on the clinical and holistic care of sickle cell patients. The sickle cell unit will begin accepting patients on Wednesday. The unit will be overseen by Dr. Veena Vignaraja and is designed to manage acute pain crises quickly while also providing wellness checks, patient education, and psychological support. It will integrate with the National Newborn Screening Program to support early diagnosis for affected families. We also hear that a 40-year-old Grays Farm man has been charged in connection with a break-in at Sunny Limited on Long Street, where more than $53,000 worth of merchandise and other property was allegedly stolen. Police said Tony Fontaine has been charged with breaking and entering and a larceny, as well as malicious damage to the company's CCTV system. The break-in is alleged to have occurred sometime between 10 and 11 when the business was entered and a substantial quantity of merchandise was taken. Among the items reported stolen were sneakers and other footwear, clothing, jeans, school bags, suitcases, and travel bags, along with speakers, solar light, and solar radios, a washing machine, a refrigerator, card machine, children's personal care products, and two DVR systems were also reported stolen. Police have placed the total value of the stolen property at approximately $53,201. Fontaine is also accused of damaging the company's CCTV system during the alleged break-in. The surveillance system is valued at approximately $50,000. He is expected to appear before the court this week to answer to the charges. Moving on, we hear that the Antigua and Barbuda Falcons fell to the St. Lucia Kings in their last CPL outing on Saturday, losing by 3 wickets with 2 balls remaining. The result marked a second defeat for the Falcons in their opening 3 matches of the tournament, with four home games scheduled for the 20th to the 25th at the Sir Vivian Richards Stadium. The Falcons are in a must-win situation. Here's more.
1: Following 2 unsuccessful outings against the St. Lucia Kings, the Antigua and Barbuda Falcons will look now to improve its standings as it prepares for 4 home games at the Sir Vivian Richards Cricket Stadium from August 20th to the 25th. Ahead of the 4 home games, Falcons spokesperson Vernon Springer gave insight into what the Falcons intend to implement come August 20th.
2: In the T20 game, our batsmen, not only world batsmen or Caribbean batsmen, we have to have this mindset to know that you got to be there at the end to finish the game. We have to sort of have a Virat Kohli mindset where you know you're chasing, you're a finisher, you get a good start, and you want to be able to make sure that you get your team across the line.
1: The first of the 4 contests will come against the St. Kitts and Nevis Patriots on Thursday, August 20th, following what is expected to be another closely contested encounter with the Patriots. The Falcons will face the Trinbago Knight Riders on August 22nd, hoping to level that rivalry up 2 wins apiece. The Falcons will then turn their attention to the Guyana Amazon Warriors on August 23rd before wrapping up their 4-match home stint against the Barbados Tridents on August 25th. Speaking with PBN, Falcons spokesperson Vernon Springer says that coming off those 2 losses to the Kings makes the home games a must-win situation.
2: Well, the Falcons and the Antigua and Barbuda Falcons came from St. Lucia with a 2-1. As you would say, on the road, winning 1 game and losing 2. 2 very close games. And clinically, I think when the coaching staff and the management team would have sat down coming into their home games, they would now know that it is a must-win situation for the Antiguan Barbuda Falcons at home. With seven teams and four home games, it is important now that at the completion of our four home games here in Antiguan Barbuda, that would mean that we would have recorded by playing seven games. So we certainly have to go to a complete record. We have to play some exceptional cricket by making sure that we go 4-0. Team will be practicing starting today, Monday, at the Sir Vivian Richards Stadium in the hot sun in terms of preparation. So, you know, that is also going to be key. And our mindset has to be completely different going into these four home games.
1: Springer added that the Falcons are prepared and confident heading into the home games, and he encourages the public to come out and support the local franchise.
2: I think the Antiguan Barbuda Falcons has put together a strong team. We didn't have our captain in the first two games. He had a lean game in the third game, and so now at home, I think the option now will be for him now to be able to go to the next level and really, you know, take the team across the line. So looking forward for the fans to come out and support and pack the Sir Vivian Richards Stadium and rally with the Antiguan Barbuda Falcons.
1: The first ball of the Falcons' home leg is expected to be bowled off at 7 p.m. on Thursday. Radio commentary for all four games will be presented exclusively on Platinum FM 97.9 with Alan Raswadadala Rose on the microphone providing play-by-play coverage. Jeremiah Toussaint for PBN Sports.
0: And we also hear that efforts are now underway to strengthen disaster preparedness in Barbuda, with the island's fisherfolk helping to shape a response to hurricanes and other severe weather. The Antiguan Barbuda Red Cross Society recently consulted with local fishermen to hear their experiences, identify challenges, and gather recommendations for actions that can be taken before the disaster strikes. The consultation forms part of the development of an early action protocol and the wider Three Ocean Project, which aims to build resilience to disasters and climate-related threats. Kayla Muirhead reports.
3: Fisher folk in Barbuda are being brought into national effort to strengthen preparedness for hurricanes and other severe weather. The Antigua and Barbuda Red Cross Society held a consultation with members of the fishing community as a part of the work on the country's early action protocol. The discussion gave fisher folks an opportunity to share their experiences, highlight challenges faced by the sector during severe weather, and suggest measures that could be put in place before a disaster strikes. The initiative forms part of the Three Ocean Project, funded by the Agency Francais de Développement and implemented by PIRAC, the French Red Cross Region Intervention Platform. In partnership with the Antigua and Barbuda Red Cross Society, support is also being provided by 510, the data and digital team of the Netherlands Red Cross. Red Cross President Dr. Jose Humphrey says local knowledge is essential to ensuring that early actions are practical and effective. The Society thanked the Barbuda Council, Chairman John Massington, Secretary Shari Kanigetter, and Anissa Hopkins for supporting the consultation. The Red Cross says the contributions from Barbuda's fisherfolk will help shape preparedness measures and reflect the community's needs and realities. Akela Muirhead reporting for PBN News.
0: Well, that's the end of our local segment for today. Stay tuned. 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

0: 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I'm Jeremiah Toussaint, and at the top of regional news this morning, we hear that Trinidad and Tobago are champions in the Caribbean once again, this time on the cricket field. The Trinidad and Tobago Under-19 women's team stormed the Cricket West Indies Rising Stars title, beating defending champions Barbados. Moving forward now to international news, we hear that Tupac Shakur's killing at the age of 25 has long been one of the music industry's greatest unsolved mysteries. Monday, in Las Vegas, prosecutors began laying out their case against a former Los Angeles gang member accused of orchestrating the rapper's death. More in this report.
1: Tonight, prosecutors laying out a roadmap of murder nearly three decades since the death of rap icon Tupac Shakur.
2: Tupac is gunned down in a drive-by shooting from a white Cadillac in an act of revenge.
1: Prosecutors say Dwayne Keefe D. Davis, the sole living occupant inside that Cadillac, orchestrated the killing.
2: Now, let's be clear. Dwayne Davis did not pull the trigger. But what he did do was plan the retaliation for the beating of his nephew.
1: Retaliation for this brawl, captured on surveillance video hours earlier inside a Las Vegas casino, authorities say. You see Tupac and Death Row executive Suge Knight beating up Davis's nephew, Orlando Anderson, police say over a stolen necklace earlier that summer. Today, prosecutors using Davis's own words against him, playing a series of recorded interviews and quoting from his own memoir.
2: In the book, he says, them jumping on my nephew gave us the ultimate green light to do something to their.
1: The 63-year-old was arrested in 2023 and has pled not guilty. His defense team argues his past statements were not reliable and Davis was known to BS.
2: What you're going to find is that the state cannot prove to you beyond reasonable doubt the claim that Keefe had anything to do with a first-degree murder.
1: A former Vegas officer testifying this was Tupac's answer inside the ambulance when asked who shot him.
3: And did he ever respond?
4: Yes, he responded, no, we'll take care of it. So something like that.
3: No, we'll take care of it.
1: Now it's up to a jury to decide who's responsible for one of the music industry's greatest unsolved murders.
5: And Dana, Davis has argued that he previously signed immunity deals with law enforcement that protected him from prosecution. Why do those not apply here?
6: So Davis had an agreement with Los Angeles police connected to their investigation into the death of rapper Biggie Smalls. But prosecutors argued that Davis talking publicly about his involvement in Tupac's case made that agreement no longer valid. And some legal experts say had Davis kept his mouth closed, he wouldn't be on trial right now. Tom?
0: And now we take a look at this morning's weather report provided by the Antigua and Barbuda Meteorological Service.

0: is the daily forecast for Antigua and Barbuda, valid up to 8 p.m. tomorrow, Tuesday the 18th of August 2026. Relatively dry and stable conditions continue across the Leeward Islands. Meanwhile, an approaching tropical wave will heighten the chances for cloudiness and showers by this evening. So for tonight, expect partly cloudy skies with a 60% or moderate chance of overnight showers. Overnight lows will dip to about 26 degrees Celsius or 79 degrees Fahrenheit. For tomorrow, expect cloudy conditions with a 70% or high chance of showers and a 40% or moderate chance of thunderstorms. Daytime highs can peak to about 34 degrees Celsius or 93 degrees Fahrenheit. The winds will be out of the east at 11 to 22 kilometers per hour or 7 to 14 miles per hour. The seas will range between 1.2 to 1.8 meters or 4 to 6 feet. Small craft operators should exercise caution. Rainfall to date for the month of August, reported at the V.C. Byrd International Airport, stands at 23.1 millimeters or 0.91 parts of an inch. The sun will rise tomorrow at 5:51 a.m. and set tomorrow at 6:31 p.m. I am Bianca Bess from the Antigua and Barbuda Meteorological Services at the V.C. Byrd International Airport.
1: That's all for our morning news. Now for a recap of the headlines. Firstly, we hear that the new sickle cell unit is open at the old Halberton Hospital complex, and the Falcons return home this weekend. In regional news, the Trinidad and Tobago under 19 women claim Cricket West Indies Rising Stars title. And internationally, rapper Tupac Shakur's murder trial begins. Don't forget, you can also follow us on the Points app. We'll have more of the Morning Points show after this break.

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0: And welcome back. As mentioned, we would have normally right now, it would be Dr. E's Health Tips, but since I'm here today, it's time for Dr. Lee's Health Tips, brought to you by Family Dentistry. Good morning. So, today we're going to speak about a very unique and a favorite in the Caribbean. It's called guava. Did you know that guava is an incredible source of vitamin C? In fact, has more vitamin C per serving than an orange.
1: Orange?
0: Mm-hmm.
1: No, I don't know that.
0: Right.
1: I like it because me say tangerine. If you say tangerine, I'm gonna believe you, but
0: it has way more vitamin C than every single fruit per serving. Every single one. So you can have whenever you're sick, mm-hmm. The first thing you should look for if you need some vitamin C, it should be a guava. Immediately, because the vitamin C helps boost your immune system, helps promote healthy skin and collagen production, and these act as a powerful antioxidant. So the guava itself doesn't stop there, which supports healthy digestion and contains nutrients that can contribute to heart health. So the guava should be the real fruit that you use. It's a superfood.
1: Superfood. So imagine guava juice.
0: Yes.
1: Okay. guava jam.
0: Guava jam, because it's been processed that much. I don't think it'll have the same.
1: Okay, so he boil out all the vitamin C.
0: All the necessary benefits will be reduced by the time that you have a jam. So what I would say, have the juice, have the fruit, and you'll be perfectly fine.
1: So I hear somebody say one time that if the fruit more sour, mm-hmm. that means you have more nutrients. That's true.
0: Not necessarily, though. But I would look for the certain guava once it's fully ripe, not as soft, and it'll be perfectly fine. You'd have all as much as, because it varies per guava, but per serving, you're not going to get a better ratio for vitamin C at all. Okay,
1: so. It was just like a marketing campaign to tell us that we have to eat oranges, and that's why they try to breed them out of season and all that stuff.
0: I mean, I wouldn't say that, but oranges are very unique, and the tropical region, we always have our own remedies. It's just that the guava itself is more important. Well, I think it should be the first choice for everybody, okay?
1: Mm.
0: So whether you enjoy it fresh, sliced, or blended in a drink, consider adding some more guava into your diet. Small fruit, but big benefits. Yeah. Choose guava to fuel your health naturally.
1: Guava.
0: Okay. And I'm Dr. Lee. Remember, your health should always be on point. Now it's time for the video of the day.

0: So it is time for the video of the day, and right now we're going to show you something that took place last night, where several members of the Rastafarian community in Antigua and Barbuda, or Rastafari community, my apologies, in Antigua and Barbuda, were at the VC Bird bust to celebrate one of the progenitors, if not the father of Pan-Africanism, if not one of the most influential elements of the Rastafarian faith. That is Marcus Garvey for Marcus Garvey Day.
1: Yes. Very important. His Excellency. That's what they refer to him as.
0: Oh, okay. You mean?
1: Yeah, so here we go with the video of the day.

0: Dios.
1: Yeah.

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1: Push. 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You're now locked into the Morning Point Show. Whoosh. 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Rastafari.

0: Welcome back to the Morning Point Show, and it is time for one of the most looked forward to segments on the show. That is what, Miss Lee?
1: It is the welcome back and the Love People Neighborhood check-in.
0: The
1: check-in with everybody.
0: Check-in and rice. It's a neighborhood check-in. People, the number to call is 562-9790. Call in as much as you want. We love to hear from you. It's always a vibe. It's a neighborhood check-in.
1: You have a first call already?
0: That fell through.
1: Okay.
0: Number to call is still 562-9790. You can also email us at themorningpointshow@gmail.com. Good day. How are you doing?
1: Good morning.
2: Good morning.
0: What's up, Mr. Lescott?
2: Yeah. Let me take a bone to you and your local. Who's the guy with you?
0: This is Dr. Princely.
1: Yes. Good morning.
2: Dr.
1: Good morning.
2: Good morning. Morning. I'm not seeing a terrible job. I'm just saying, listening to you on the radio. You mean?
1: Pardon?
2: I'm not seeing a terrible job. Listening to you on the radio.
1: Mm-hmm.
3: What happened to your TV,
2: Lescott? I don't know whether the TV doesn't really you see, I don't see it. Maybe somebody is going to go there, though. No, that is true. For one of them. I'm not seeing you. I'm not seeing you until then. So, listen to the way you know and see. Let me say good morning to my friends and them. Nama, West Logan and Gishaba. Nama, Mom, I see my best friend. Switchway, Carol, Mowlin Bowles of Ben Palm, Kirky of Ben Palm. Then they have Sandra Butler and Sandra Cycling Duncan of Ben Pierce, Rita Straker of Ben Cooks Hill, and Rita's sister Mary. But let me say good morning to the script and Mary, but remember it, all details. This is Francine Kendall, the Pickers, Love People, sister, my father. The Love People, go on, out of Francine. Let me say good morning to Dave and Kirby. Sarah Kirby, Lorna Kirby, that's Lorna Kirby, and our Valerie Green up there in Woody. We got two in the car. Terry and Lewis' life was a Terry and husband, Aaron Lewis. Finally, Ruth Lynch, Daniel, and Ruth Lynch's husband up there in Lindsay Estate, Henry Daniel. Guys, have a good day, and you all take care, right?
0: All right,
1: thank you so much, guys.
2: Okay.
0: All right, people, it's the neighborhood check-in, 562-9790.
1: Yes. You can also email us at the Morning Point Show.
0: Good morning, caller. How are you doing?
4: Mm-hmm. Hi, good morning. Good morning, neighbors.
0: Good morning.
4: Two young men on the seat, on the set, sitting on the chairs. Let's cut, they're handsome, right? You will see them some other time. But it is, you know them. Anyway. Good morning, Phoenix, Winston, and Keegan.
3: Good morning.
4: Hi, Phoenix. Well, can't wait for I get back out time. You know how it is. Mm-hmm. And our spot. Mm-hmm. That I can have our own session. Anyway, a blessed morning's wish to one and all. So, all of my friends, Glory Williams, Nalda Nicholas, you know, Auntie Sprugu, yeah, Lorraine, Mady, and the whole of ladies and gents up here, and all of my nurses and my doctors and my pharmacists up here, because I had a guys number four, you know, plenty friends. So wishing everyone a blessed day today. Let me get down and say good morning, Dame Hazen Francis, you know, and Sister Camille and family. I know you all are listening. Mm-hmm. Good to listen to this program too. Mm-hmm. You have more privilege on this program. Anyway, Bree, good morning, Jelly Bean, mm-hmm, Dr. E, and Petron. You know, we could continue, but you know who they are, the remainder of my. Copper Carly Tegan workers, the co workers down in Barbuda, and Mrs. Hamlet, and Lil Rose Burton, and Miss Nibs, Mahoney Nibs, you know. Did I say why being all the Benjamins and my nephew, Dina Christian, and family of the Emporum, and Miss Cole and Julie Cole, and Sheila Francis of the Emporum. All my family members, siblings, near and far, nieces, nephews, cousins, everybody. Let me get down to it. happy, happy 43rd wedding anniversary is going out to none other than our brother, Philbert Christian and Janice Philip Christian up there in Maryland celebrating their wedding anniversary today. And they have greetings going out to them from their son, Philip Christian up there in Maryland, and their siblings, Frederick, Jean, and Samuel Christian, better known as the train driver, and our big brother, Steadway, made up there in Canada, and his family, nieces, nephews, cousins, and down there in St. Thomas, Wana, and the Ice in Wana, in-laws, yep, that's Antoinette, Chris, Mahon Christian, up there in America, you know, we're all getting together from the four corners of Antigua and Barbuda. You know, from the Man Warrens and them also. And Coke up there in Picard and Auntie Spoo and Miss Taddykin. Wishing them all the best for today. God continue to bless and keep you all. Y'all have been a blessing to this family and blessings to others, my dear. We all love you, both of you, Janice and Philbert. Have a wonderful and a blessed day, my dear brother. Younger brother. Plenty older than all of you. You know, plenty siblings, you know, but only few remain now, but thank God for life that we are still here. The Lord has blessed us with years, and He'll still continue to bless us with years, you know. We continue to do good and continue to love people. Anyway, and also to Mrs. Batson, you know, her name is, right name is Mrs. Malvina Aline Cope, better known as Mrs. Batson of the Barbados, celebrating her 90th birthday today. That's Philbert Christian, adopted Bajan mother. When he was up there in the university, she took care of him. So I'm sending all the best and respect to Mrs. Batson for taking care of our brother. You know, and Philbert loves her very much. Greetings going out to you, my Mrs. Batson, from your nephew, Mr. Henry, and your niece-in-law, Mrs. Enjoy Henry, and not forgetting your great niece and the rest of your family circle of the Barbados, friends, everybody who loves Mrs. Batson, and yours truly, Jimmy Christian, wishing you all the best for today. You know, you'll get your blessings on Sunday when we all get together to celebrate your 90th birthday. Anyway, let me see Pearlina Thomas, your daughter, Denise Daly, celebrating today. Wishing her all the best. And she has greetings going out to her from her family circle, her siblings, everybody, and friends of her mother. Wishing her all the best for today. Kizzy Lewis, happy birthday, Kizzy. And it's come from Sister Camille family and yours truly, Jean Christian and family and the rest of your family circle. You know, Jean Daniels, happy birthday is going out to you, my dear. And it's come from Jean Christian and all the ladies and gents to go to the clinic up in Kasargan, number 4 health center, nurses and doctors, pharmacists, everybody wishing you a very happy and blessed one, you know. And Blondell Watkins, happy birthday, Blondell, and it's coming from your cousin, Mrs. Bernadette Ephraim, presently in England, and all of your cousin's friends, especially Jean Christian, Mom Rose, and Mrs. Attlee. We all getting together to wish you, Blondell, a very happy and a blessed one. Enjoy your day today. And Philbert, once again, deep respect going out to you and Janice from Sister Camille family and the amazing Francis and family and Mama Rose and Mrs. Attlee. You know, have a wonderful and a blessed day. Get well. Greetings going out to Mrs. Attlee, you know, and also to our dear cousin, Esther Emanuel, you know, and Julie, and our dear cousin Franklin Christian. I'm wishing them all the best, and may God continue to stretch His healing hands upon their body, you know, as we give Him thanks for today. Thank you very much for listening to me. Bye-bye. Have a wonderful and blessed day. Bye-bye.
0: Have a blessed day, Miss Christian.
4: Yes. Thank you very much. Bye-bye.
0: Well, it is still the neighborhood check-in. Miss Christian made sure she checked on every single body in her neighborhood. Good morning. How are you doing?
3: A blessed morning to you, Jeremiah Toussaint.
0: Good morning. How are you doing?
3: I'm blessed and highly favored, and a blessed morning to the next gentleman.
1: Good morning.
3: How are you this morning?
1: I'm doing well. How are you?
3: I'm blessed and highly favored.
1: Yes.
3: A blessed morning to you, Mr. Phoenix. A blessed morning to you, my good friend.
5: Howdy, howdy.
3: Okay. Let me say a blessed morning to Antigua and Barbuda. And a blessed morning to a wonderful, intelligent, vibrant Prime Minister Gaston Bonga Rastanati Brown and his wonderful family and all of the rest of the minister in government. Blessings. A blessed morning to you, Mrs. Straight in the Prime Minister's office, lovely lady, blessed morning. Mr. Hurst first, a blessed morning to you, sir. You know I always love you. Blessed morning. Catch you over there in street, wherever you are. Blessed, blessed morning to you, ma'am. Hope you is okay today. A blessed morning. Miss James, a blessed morning to you. Hope you is okay. Blessed, blessed morning. Miss Colin James, ma'am. A blessed morning to you, ma'am. Miss Lamin, a blessed, blessed morning to you, ma'am. You know I always love you. A blessed morning. Miss Moore, you and your sister, a blessed, blessed morning to you. No, I always love you, Miss Moore. Have a wonderful day, Miss Moore. Blessed morning. Auntie Spugu, a blessed morning to you. Mady, a blessed morning to you. Avril, a blessed morning to you. Hope you and the children and them is okay. Lescott, a blessed, blessed morning to you. And a blessed morning to my matey, wherever she are. A blessed, blessed morning to each and everyone under the sound of my voice. Sir, I'm coming to you now with Psalms 95, verse 1 to 8. Oh, come, let us sing unto the Lord. Let us make a joyful noise to the rock of our salvation. Let us come before his presence with thanksgiving and make a joyful noise unto him with psalms. For the Lord is a great God and a great King above all gods. In his hand are the deep places of the earth. The strength of his hills is his also. The sea is his, and he made it, and his hand formed the dry land. Oh, come, let us worship and bow down. Let us kneel before the Lord, our Maker. For he is our God, and we are the people of his pasture, and the sheep of his hand. Today, if he will hear his voice, hearken not your heart as in the provocation and as in the day of temptation in the wilderness. In the wilderness. This is the word of the Lord.
0: Thanks be to God.
3: A blessed morning, and you all have a wonderful day.
0: You too, Miss Mary.
3: Okay, thank you.
0: Alrighty, the number to call is still
1: 562-9790.
0: It is the neighborhood check-in. Good morning, good morning.
3: Good morning, one of Antigua's best boys.
0: How are you doing, Antigua?
3: One of Aniela, Mr. Tussain.
0: Uh-huh.
3: When I hear I say something like Mr. Tussain, he coming down straight within me, coming out of my mouth. You understand?
0: Yeah, I understand.
3: You see me, I'm not going to put you in the meeting. Hey, Mr. Tussain, I'm a two-foot dog. You understand?
0: Yeah.
3: I hear you, I put you with this world love now. Because there are some people pretend they love you, they don't love you. No, check them out. No, I shoot them talking. There's some people, they only love you because what they can give them, me some for myself. You understand me come from?
0: Yeah.
3: You have a chip with your real love. You see the Prime Minister? People only love him because he's doing the best for Antigua. They don't love you by your heart, no. Just coming out of their mouth. You know the word love, no. I know the word love. You know tell you? And let me take this opportunity to say a blessed and peaceful morning to our Prime Minister, Gaston Brown, and his family. Is that why I'm saying?
0: Let me hear you.
1: Mm-hmm.
3: I just see my love him.
4: And let it straight out. I don't love him because he do not good work, but I am bad do them. You understand? I don't think that man I love him. When I go to start business place, remember he's a big case, you know, and hear me. How are you planning to make can't hear me now, but just that when I see him, I like, shake my head and give a smile.
0: Mm-hmm.
4: Couple of business places that I go to work. You understand what I'm saying?
0: Yeah.
4: So we have to careful with that word love. Because some people pretending. You ever tell you? It's a phoenix.
5: Aye.
4: You know I love you, Mr. Phoenix.
5: Oh yes.
4: You know, and that they come straight from within me. And well, I just see my friend.
5: Never call him.
4: That's my friend, man. I love you.
0: Just call him.
4: But let me say a blessed good morning.
0: Morning.
4: What up?
0: Good.
4: You know that I love you, know that?
0: Of course.
4: You have two one love, but then a false lover. True love that is enough.
0: Make them know you was a true comrade.
4: I'm a true lover.
0: Oh, yes.
4: Right, I'm a serious. But the thing is, you're here from the whole family.
0: Everybody good.
4: Yes, you and I have a lovely boy.
0: Oh,
4: I love you. Oh. Mr. Two. Mr. Two, I'm a two friend. I'm a kind of love, love, love.
0: Oh,
4: love
0: yes. And you want to duck the lead too.
5: Give
0: one to duck the lead now. Squeeze it tight.
4: You know, I'm not feeling it. I love, oh, no, you want love one. Oh, yes.
0: No,
4: no further.
0: Right.
4: Yeah, truthful lover. You think you know? Quickly. Let me say a good one to the Abraham family and also to Mrs. Claudette Nolan. Mrs. Claudette Nolan, you were looking lovely when I saw that day. A blessed good morning to you and your niece, Miss Caroline Nicholas. And also to Lady Grace and Ruth and her husband and their children. So I love the hell very much, very, very much. Comrade Donna Shaw, I love Comrade Donna Shaw and her daughter and her grandchildren. To Mr. Colin O'Neill, one of our best radio hosts, and also to Rasta Diana, also to another best radio host, Mr. Benwen, the man that thinks he love Mr. Benwen, and I told him that, you know, you have to let people know about them that they can't hear. You understand? Give them the first word that they like. You're the tiger. I love my tiger, but I'm going no further. You understand? I love my feelings. I love my pussy. I love everybody. That I show love. Love is the action word. So, to each and everyone, have a blessed and peaceful morning. But may look for see Mr. Tooth in one of these good times to give him a love hug. Bye-bye. All
1: right, take care.
0: All right, take care. Peace out here.
4: Okay.
0: All right. Always love to hear from Altia. Very dynamic individual. But the number to call is still 562-9790. You are here. Good morning.
6: Hello. Good morning.
0: Good morning.
6: How are you all this morning?
0: I'm doing wonderful.
6: Okay, I'm sending out birthday greetings to Mrs. Rhonda Kendall in Sweet Village. We're celebrating birthday today. Birthday greetings coming in from both sides of the family, the Baileys and the Kendall. We are coming together to wish Rhonda all the best on her birthday today. Also to Yolanda Constance of the birthday. She also celebrating birthday. Birthday greetings from her entire family circle. We're all coming together to wish her best, all the best on her birthday. And also to Samira Kendall. She celebrated yesterday. That's the daughter of Rhonda. And also to James Titus, better known as Kang. He celebrated yesterday also. I hope they had a good one. And to you all, have a good day. God richest blessing. And this greetings is coming in from Mrs. Sylvan Bailey Palmer. Thank you.
0: All right, thank you so much.
1: Mm-hmm.
0: Number to call is still 562-9790. Good morning, how are you doing?
7: Hi, good morning, and how are you?
0: I'm doing much more better now that you called. How are you doing?
7: I'm pretty fine. Can you hear me now?
5: Hi.
7: Good morning, Phineas.
5: Hello.
7: How is your dad?
5: He good, man.
7: Alright. Well, it's your present good morning to one and all. Happy birthday is going out to one and celebrating their birthday today. I want to wish them all the best. God bless them, long life to come. All of our celebrating anniversary. Happy anniversary is going out to them. Sympathy greeting is going out to all our mourning the loss of a loved one. to our Prime Minister and family, a pleasant good morning. The Attorney General and family, a pleasant good morning. The Governor General and his lovely wife, a pleasant good morning. Now, forgetting all the government ministers and all the government senators, a pleasant good morning is going out to them. To Alan and his family, a pleasant good morning. Now, forgetting my adopted son, the Honorable Dwayne Jordan family, Bolan, the Honorable Randy Baltimore family, Ingrid Kids, to the McDougall family in Granville, and Tia and her family in Granville, Woodrun Exxon family in Newfield, Colin Exxon family in Newfield, Ayola and her family in Newfield. Let me say that a greeting is going out to Judy in Kedgeway. I hope she's feeling much better this morning. And to her family, I want to tell them, hold on, and God is changing us. There is nothing too hard for our God to do. To Sarah and Christopher and her family, a pleasant good morning. Gloria Williams and family all days. Holton and Jeffrey Joseph in all days, a pleasant good morning. To all my radio friends, near and far, especially those of ZDK, ABS, and also Point of Fame, a pleasant good morning. To say you have a wonderful day, and may the good Lord continue to bless you, and remember, this is the day the Lord has made. Let us all rejoice and be glad in it. All these greetings is coming from Rosalind somewhere in Granville. Bye.
0: Thank you so much, Rosalind. Have a nice day.
7: You too.
0: All right. You know, Mr. Lemini, here nobody answered the question yet. No, can somebody in a committed relationship still cheat?
1: It's not, you know, committed. It's a healthy and
0: loving relationship. Okay, we gotta ask this next caller. Good morning. How are you doing?
8: Yes, they still cheat.
0: They still. Hi.
8: Good morning to everyone in the studio.
0: Good morning.
8: If you said they still cheat, they still cheat.
0: Eh?
8: Oh yes, they still cheat. I know a few.
1: Oh no.
0: But is a relationship healthy if they cheat?
8: Well, if you don't know, it's healthy. But you have a conscience, and who doing the cheating, they have a conscience.
0: Okay.
8: If the man don't know,
0: okay,
8: you know, so you have to know, you know, you should know. I don't know. I'm seeing this in the sun. But they still do. I know a few who still do. Okay?
0: That's your
8: good morning to you, Mr. Toothing.
0: Good morning, Miss Lady.
8: It was this man's name, Dr. something?
1: Dr. Lee.
8: Dr. Lee?
1: Lee.
8: Oh, Dr. Lee.
1: Yes.
8: Also to my good... Oh, I've seen his face now. Mm-hmm. Phoenix. Put the camera can't go on Phoenix. Let me see my good friend Phoenix. No, Tegan and Winston can't leave out Winston. Oh, hi! You know, he'd have to come for me to see him. That's my
0: whole, the whole crew inside, you know, and I just
8: Tegan come, hey! You see, they have to come for me to see the citizens. Those are my young friends. I feel young when I speak to my young friends, you know? So they don't feel old now when you're speaking to old people, senior citizen, okay? Still young, because I get my energy from you young people. Good morning to everyone under the sound of my voice. Nida, Nalda, Viola, Leona, Mary, Jacinta, Davis, Jean, Avril, Lorraine, Auntie Spugo, Manna Bushman, Errol Paul, Patricia Alexander, Sally YB, Norma West, Altia Francis, Erdy, Nathaniel, Burma Wood, my Florida friend, Julie Lisa, and her grandchildren, Julie, and her mom in case they get well to you. Tanda, good morning. Nayoka, Rasta, Dai Dai, Marina, Ayman, Miss Smith from New York, Cheryl, Flagman, Arrows. Have a wonderful morning. I have a lot, but I have to cut off here. Young men, nice talking to you guys, and nice seeing my young friends there. Have a great day, and get home safe now.
0: All right, thank you so much.
8: The guy coming on today.
0: Who's that?
8: The Calypsonian.
0: Petron. Yeah, well, yeah, he should be on radio after the morning
8: after
0: show.
8: Okay. Well, thank you very much. And Mr. Toussaint, you and that young man, you're looking beautiful on the TV. And Mr. Prime Minister, I love you too. It's not just love you, I love you too. Okay, so remember that. And we're fighting for you. I'm joining with Donna and Ka. darling, and all who fight for you, we're fighting with you. Have a wonderful day, gentlemen, and be good now. Don't worry. Bye-bye.
0: Blessings. Right, so that brings us to the end of this section of our morning show. I know it's my favorite segment all the time, but let's take this last call. Good day, how are you doing?
9: Yes, let me call back and say a blessed and peaceful morning to Lady Ibrahim Harris and her loving husband, Mr. Calvin Getuba Harris, and to Miss Mady and to Auntie Spook. All those names I call, that don't call it was intentional. And everyone have a blessed day. Okay. Bye-bye.
1: Thank you so much.
0: Well, I was just reminded that we have more time, so that means that more people can call Howie.
1: And they can answer the question. We had one opinion on the question.
0: Only one person answered the question so far. Can someone still cheat if they're in a loving and healthy relationship? And as I don't say, if you cheat, then you're not in a loving and healthy relationship. Because one, if you cheat, okay, we can go. Good day, call you on the ear.
10: A blessed good morning to all of you.
0: Good morning.
10: And good morning to Phoenix and Wilson. I like to send a birthday greetings to a loving daughter. A blessed happy birthday to her. Denise Daly, over in Golden Go. And it's coming from all her children and grandchildren. Her sister, Carol Thomas, and brother, Ron Brown and Marlon and Thomason family, and also from all her mom radio friends, and also from her mom, Perlina Thomas of All Saints, wishing her all the best. And you all have a safe day today and a happy drive home. And all this is from Perlina Thomas. And good morning to Jean Christian, long time I don't hear her. Jean, good morning. And this is from Berlin, Tomato Walton. Thank you very much for listening.
0: Thank you so much for calling.
10: You're welcome.
0: All right. Mm-hmm. So we're still in the neighborhood check-in segment of the Morning Point Show. You all still have time to call in. We have about 4 minutes left. Call in as much as you can, so we can get to talk to you, so we can get to know you, so we can have some fun together.
1: Yes.
0: But yeah, as I was saying, so if you're in the relationship and you cheat, right? No, one, that's not healthy, because you don't know what you're bringing. It's like, from the physical and emotional level, you know what you're bringing, right? And then also, if you cheat, and that means you're not in a loving relationship,
1: not
0: because
1: loving or
0: you're not, you love the person.
1: It's not loving or healthy. So again, the question itself answers itself before you even finish it.
0: The
1: so.
0: Question is a paradoxical.
1: Yeah,
0: I don't even know if that's a real question, because if we frame it like this, if you're in an apparently or seemingly loving relationship, wherein that there are two people who are contributing equally to the emotional, financial, personal level or everything that has to do with the relationship, and it appears to be, working.
1: Yes. All of those adjectives just describe a loving and healthy relationship, and yet still, you can't cheat in those instances.
0: Also, you can't.
1: No,
0: you can't. Not that you can't cheat in those instances, but it's
1: shouldn't.
0: You shouldn't.
1: Yes.
0: But it is it's like, how would I put it? Okay, let's see if this next caller can answer. Caller can answer. Good day, caller. You're under here.
11: What is cheating?
1: Oh boy.
0: What is cheating? It's being unfaithful to your partner, meaning engaging another individual while you're in a committed relationship with somebody who is contributing equally to the relationship.
11: When you say committed, what does that mean? Married?
0: Yes, I would say that.
11: Our girlfriend.
1: It can also be if it's a girlfriend as well, because a relationship doesn't only end with marriage.
0: Okay, fair enough.
11: Mm-hmm. Not to say that it's the right to cheat. Not to say it's right to cheat, but sometimes a little cheating happens. And the best you can do is try to work around it. You know what I mean? that is the right thing to do, but things happen. King Solomon, you know what I mean? One of the biggest cheaters ever. And then they had King David, who saw them things happen. All right? He's getting around it because there's always forgiveness.
0: Okay, but me counteract that, right?
11: Yeah, tell me.
0: So you bring up Solomon and David, father and son, right? Anyways.
11: Mm-hmm.
0: So with David now, right? Mm-hmm. When David may go and he mean do something with Bathsheba, right?
1: Mm-hmm. Mm-hmm.
0: After he did something with Bathsheba and Bathsheba get pregnant, David now send Uriah go out, go war. Uriah's dead, and that's the case, right? And now mm-hmm. we feel that he would have a happy and normal life without consequences after he did that with Bathsheba and Uriah. But after that, when he was looking forward to his child, the child was still born.
1: Exactly.
0: And everybody around David was saying, hey, this is a terrible thing that's happened to you, and why aren't you upset? Why aren't you outraged? Why aren't you crying? Because you're such a servant to God. And David was wise enough to know that with his actions came consequences, and therefore he shouldn't be crying. He acknowledged that he's hurt, but the consequence came. Same thing with now Solomon. Solomon was the wisest king mm-hmm. in Judea, in what was Israel at the time.
1: Mm-hmm.
0: And in taking 700 wives from so many different cultures and religions, mm-hmm. he brought ruin to Israel. And Israel, or the children of Israel, or children of Jacob, were only left with a portion of what they were promised from God.
1: Mm-hmm.
0: So I can't say for sure that those two examples are
11: well, we weren't talking about consequences. We were talking about healthy. If it can be a healthy relationship,
1: mm-hmm. okay.
11: And yes, it can, because
0: okay, fair.
11: That
0: okay.
11: is happening very frequent. It's not the right thing to do, but you know.
1: Okay. I'm glad you said that is not the right thing to do.
0: Fear.
11: No, it's not. But hey, things happen.
1: Things happen.
0: They very much do.
11: Because yeah. what I notice is that they're leaning on the man part of it. Because hey, we have women too who are also
0: of course
11: teach as well.
0: At 26 now.
11: So make our balance it, you know.
0: What do you mean?
11: All right, take care, fellas.
1: Yes, take care.
0: All right. That seems like we've come to the end of the neighborhood check-in today. We'll have more after this break.
1: Yes.

0: Say love people.
1: Love people. Love people.
0: Oh man, that is Pugo. Thank you, thank you, thank you. All right, have a good one. All right, all right.
2: 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I can't stand still. No way, no way. This music.

0: From Samoa in the Pacific to Antigua and Barbuda in the Caribbean, the baton of the Commonwealth is being passed once again. In 2026, our family of nations prepares for the next and 28th Commonwealth Heads of Government meeting.
1: Children, 2026 will be a defining moment for Antigua and Barbuda, and we look forward to welcoming 56 countries to our shores. Our Commonwealth family will discuss, decide, and act together for the benefit of the people we serve. At this pivotal time, it is important that we stand together as small states, emerging nations, and developed countries. We rise to meet our challenges. We must deliver for our people.
2: Antigua and Barbuda hosts the 28th Commonwealth Heads of Government meeting at a time of global turmoil, climatic upheaval, stalled growth, and lower standards of living. It is a moment of opportunity for the Commonwealth to rally round our common values and the common cause of making our democracies work for our 2.7 billion people. I am convinced that we are ready to reduce trade barriers, deliver high-impact investments, invest in youth skills for a historic expansion of Commonwealth businesses and markets, and protect our planet for our shared prosperity.
3: The Commonwealth's focus on resilience, environmental, climate, democratic, is more relevant now than ever before. Because these are not abstract ideas. These are about real people. The fisher person adapting to new seas. The mother ensuring that her children thrive. That young person shaping our world. In Antigua and Barbuda, you will feel the pulse of a nation that stands tall. We may be tiny in size, but we are mighty in purpose.
0: Join us as we journey together towards CHOGM in Antigua and Barbuda.

0: Hi everyone, my name is Dr. Olseth Bowen, your head of emergency department, Sir Leicester Bird Medical Center. So, I'm here to remind you of a few tips of when to come to the emergency room. So in the emergency room, we see patients from chest pain, heart attack, all the way to a bumped toe. But here's some reasons why you must come and not stay home. First, you may have a stroke. You may have weakness on one side of your body. This is a reason to call the ambulance or head straight up to the emergency room. You could be having a heart attack. So if you have chest pain, yes, you need to come to the emergency room. We see patients with gunshots, chest trauma, you need to be in the emergency room. Shortness of breath, you may not be breathing well, you may have asthma. Yes, you need to be in the emergency room.
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Good morning, good morning, good morning. As we welcome back, we are here with a very special guest as we are here to do the media day for PDV Carib. However, before we get to that, we need to also mention that we have a video queued up. So we'll be looking back, a little throwback video from Tizzy, excellent artist, with the song Superfetter.

This is your carnival baby, T-I-Z-Z-Y-T-Z, and you're watching The Morning Point Show. I can't stand still. No way, no way. This music.

0: Welcome back. Welcome back to the Morning Point Show. I'm here with Mrs. Juliette Rao, and we're here to talk about PDF Karib. So I'm very curious, what exactly is PDF Karib, and can you tell me a bit about the company's profile?
1: Before I jump into PDV Cap, I gotta say good morning to my special fans. You guys, I've missed you on the couch, but I'm here today. Today I'm not Jelly Beans. I am Mrs. Juliette Ralph, and I'm the general manager of PDV Karib Antigua Barbuda Limited. Yes. Now, our company, we are 1 month away from celebrating our 21st anniversary. Mm-hmm. Yes, PDV Cap, we have been on Antigua since September of 2005, and our company, we have spent over $250 million on projects on Antigua and Barbuda. Now, I take us back, because I know that we have new viewers, new listeners, and they've never ever heard about PDV Karib. Mm-hmm. In the year 2005, several of our Caribbean governments and the then government of Venezuela, they signed an agreement called the Petro-Karib Agreement. We trade with them, we buy products, etc., and a component of that agreement is that we are to invest on Antigua and Barbuda. So we have invested in humanitarian, social, and infrastructural projects. I can tell you about some of the places that you have been to, and you didn't know that PDV Cab, we got monies in there. Mm-hmm. I'm talking about the Sir Vivian Richards Stadium. That's an easy $6 million. The V.C. Byrd International Airport, the Barbuda Argentine Airport, not the present international airport, but the former airstrip. We resurfaced, we extended that airport. Can I tell you about the what is known as the Keith Lee Shepherd Recreational Park? You're young, Dr. Prince. You don't know Swinger Pasture. You just born yesterday. You don't know about Swinger Pasture, but for my old folks, you guys know Swinger Pasture that became the King George Grounds, and that's where they had a knocker block and they broke it down, and they have the new facility where the former magistrate court occupied for a period of time. We invested in that project. The reverse osmosis plant at the Fries Beach, we managed the funds from ALBA that were well contributed towards that project. Can I tell you about some of the humanitarian efforts that we have done? In 2008, you're probably still in diapers.
0: Yes.
1: In the year 2008, when we had Hurricane Omar, some families in this very neighborhood, the Point community, and also the Grace Farm, Grace Green community, they were impacted from the floodwaters. And our company, we assisted the students in obtaining uniform vouchers. They also got food assistance and also financial donation towards replacing their furniture and electronics. Now, we have also partnered with the GAD Center, where we offered a skills transfer program where young people, they earned a weekly stipend, and they did garment construction. We're talking about vehicle repair, plumbing, hairdressing. We matched them with the professionals in those industries, and they obtained their certificate for those who completed the course. Talk about infrastructure. Mm-hmm. We go back to sports, because the national tennis facility at Campsite. Now, I'm old school, so I'm going to tell you all, just turn it by Gwen from Corner, Auntie Gwen, and you can find the national tennis court.
0: Yes.
1: And we also invested in that project when they resurfaced and they would have installed the stands. But our flagship programs are the People's Benefit Program, and that is where families who are facing economic hardship, they obtain a debit card where we post $215 monthly on it for grocery shopping at CMC, Antigua Fisheries, Spencer Supermarket in Liberta, and also Aunt Mems on the Bowlands Main Road. We cannot forget our Barbudan beneficiaries, because they shop at Lil

0: competition in the month of April. We have also donated to the Scrub Life Cares, and we know that Miss Tanya Ambrose and her team, they have been on a drive, on a quest to encourage women and girls to know their bodies and, you know, the menstruation issues and other women-related issues that we face. And everything begin with the word men, menopause, menstruation, mental, everything, men drama. But anyway, we have also donated to the CARE Project, and that is at the Old Harberton Compound, and that has become a residence for children, well, and also adults who are disabled. So when I talk about my company, PDV Kareem, I am always excited to share the good that we have done on Antigua and Barbuda.
1: Lovely to hear, lovely to hear. I mean, what else can I bring up for? I mean, another thing I wanted to touch on was the radio show.
0: Yes. Yes, so I am the host of the PDV Cab Show. Now, that radio program started in February of 2025. It started off as just a one-hour show, but when we made our first anniversary in February of this year, management saw it fit to extend me to 2 hours. So my show is held right here on PBN, Point Broadcaster Network, 99.1 FM, every Monday from 11 a.m. to 1:30 p.m. Why 1:30? Because we break at 12 for the midday news. Now, that show has exposed me to lots of other professionals in other industries that previously I would not have had any engagement with. Can I tell you that every month we have a new focus? So every Monday, when we have the Monday Mindset, we have the Trivia Tuesday, it focuses on the theme or the topic for that particular month. So January is our jumpstart January. February, financial February, we bring in the experts from the financial field, the banks, the credit unions, and they're going to tell us about the products and services that they have, especially products and services suited to our pensioners. In March, it is Meatless March, and your dad, he has been encouraging me, to get on this bandwagon not to eat meat. But Luthien, I'm a thick girl, so I don't know. I try, but you know, I haven't really been maintaining the schedule of no meat. And April, it's Agent April. We brought in the Pensioners Association, where they spoke of the initiatives that the Pensioners Association has been doing and the recruitment drive that they have been on. Can I tell you about March? It is Mental Awareness May, and then we get down to June. I love June because my first name began with J, and I'm Juicy Gillette. So it is Juicy June. And we encourage parents to utilize our local fruits and vegetables to make juices for their children. Dr. Prince, you would know that children should not be consuming all those sugary beverages. It doesn't aid in their learning.
1: I mean, during my time in pediatrics, I would always try to advise the patients or the parents to not encourage that type of, but I mean,
0: we're telling them, instead of going to the supermarket and buying the Kool-Aid and buying the Capri Sun and all the other imported juices, go in our backyard, pick two salsa, two sugar apples.
1: That's a lot of work. That's the excuses I got.
0: Look at the epidemic that we have now with children born with diabetes and children having heart disease is because of the diet. And we as parents ought to do better. So in Juicy June, I had videos where I was telling you, you know, how to pair and match these vegetables and fruits to create healthy, wholesome juices. In July, it's summer, it's jubilant July, and last year we brought in a few Calypsonians from our neighborhood, the Point Villa communities, and they shared on their journey into the Calypso arena. It is August, Autism August, and yesterday I had my high school classmate, Miss Damali James, who is a special ed teacher at the Adult School for Special Children, and she shared on her journey and what got her into that field. September, it is spectacular September. It's our anniversary month. We have lots of things to offload in the month of September. November, it is about natural November. Natural hair. See, my hair is 100% natural. So everything natural in the month of November. And then we wind down in December with Demure December. So every Monday, 11 a.m. to 1:30 p.m. here on PBN. And you can get lots of information based on the

0: aim for the month. So the program is going strong, and we will continue.
1: Yes, love to hear it. I also want to know, because you mentioned about the pensioners, could you touch on the use of the vouchers for the pensioners?
0: Yes. No, the Senior Citizens Utility Subsidy Program, mm-hmm. that program has been around since the year 2008 when we launched here on Antigua and Barbuda. And that program grants our esteemed pensioners $100 monthly for their bill payment at APUA. Now, I want to touch on the mm-hmm. registration. Before mm-hmm. we jump into using the voucher, you must be registered first. Mm-hmm. For persons who are new pensioners to the Antigua and Barbuda Social Security Scheme, and I repeat, pensioners of the Antigua and Barbuda Social Security Scheme, once you have attained your 65th birthday. So you must be 65 years of age or older. Registration is in the month of November. So in addition to you being 65, in addition to you being fully processed mm-hmm. by the Antigua Barbuda Social Security Scheme, your household income should not exceed $1,000 EC. Further to that, if there is an active beneficiary of the utility program within your household, then you, as a new pensioner, you are not eligible. Now, the documents to present, we need your Social Security card. We also need the APUA bills for the property that you reside in. Mm-hmm. And also, excuse me, I have a cold.
1: I understand.
0: And also, you will need the valid picture ID for yourself. And you present those documents to our office mm-hmm. on Long Street, and you can do the registration. Now, when it comes to the actual use of the voucher, that is where you go to APUA mm-hmm. and you present that voucher for the month that it is marked for mm-hmm. and you hand it to the cashier, and your account will be credited with $100 EC.
1: Okay, I mean, you've thoroughly explained the distribution for each and every voucher. So my question would be, is there any other specific detail that you'd want to mention about the
0: actual distribution is next week at the Multipurpose Cultural Center.
1: Oh, lovely.
0: And it is done alphabetically by your surname. Uh-huh. So what we want persons to be aware of is, in their current booklet mm-hmm. there is an insert which has the schedule mm-hmm. for the day and your surname. So if I tell us that Monday the mm-hmm. 24th, it is surnames beginning A, mm-hmm. B, and C. Next week, Tuesday, mm-hmm. surnames begin at D, E, F, G, and H.
1: Yes.
0: On Wednesday, surnames I, J, K, L, and M. Also on Thursday, surnames N, O, P, Q, R, and S. Mm-hmm. And on Friday, surnames T, U, V, mm-hmm. W, X, mm-hmm. Y, and Z.
1: Mm-hmm.
0: We have also given you a bonus day, and that is on Saturday the 29th, because we recognize that the persons who missed their date for whatever reason, mm-hmm. maybe their lunch hour did not permit them to get down to the facility, mm-hmm. maybe they had a funeral, they had a medical appointment, they traveled for the week, and so they missed their mm-hmm. date. You can come down on the Saturday, which is the 29th of August,
1: mm-hmm.
0: at the Multipurpose Center, and you will be assisted. Now, during the weekdays, and that would yes. be Monday to the Friday, our opening hours are 9 a.m. to mm-hmm. 4 p.m. Okay. However, our pensioners can come down as early as 6 a.m. and collect their number. Now, you know, on Antigua, everybody wants mm-hmm. to say that they show up first. But to maintain order, mm-hmm. you can come down, you collect mm-hmm. your number, and then you can go home, make your bush tea, make your mm-hmm. porridge, and make your bread and cheese or whatever. And then you come back and you would wait your turn. Mm-hmm. It's an easy process. All that you need to present mm-hmm. is your expired booklet. Or for the new persons who registered, mm-hmm. you will bring your registration receipt and your valid picture ID.
1: Okay, lovely. Sounds everything like you have with the media day. It sounds as if you've been able to expose and expound on exactly what exactly PDA Career brings to Antigua and Barbuda. And we're thankful for how it having you today.
0: But also, before I leave, I want to remind persons that we are on social media.
1: Yes.
0: So in addition to our physical office that is located on Upper Long Street in the Lake and Kentish building, you can call us at 562-6185 or 562-6189. You can find us on Instagram and on Facebook, and our handle PDV Carib Antigua Barbuda Limited.
1: And there you have it. There you have it, you guys. Okay, so you guys can look up on both social media and at their physical location. Thank you so much. And here we have to take a commercial break so we can see a word from our sponsors.

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fellow Antiguans and Barbudans, as Minister of Foreign Affairs, Trade and Immigration, and Chair of the National Task Force planning for hosting of this year's Commonwealth Heads of Government meeting, it is my pleasure to formally announce that our 100 days countdown is now officially launched. Today marks exactly 100 days before the start of Chogram 2026, which is slated for November 1 to 4. As we move closer to this historic event, you can expect that our public education campaign, our media engagements, and our promotion of the various events will increase exponentially. This is also a call to action, a call to all nationals and residents of Antigua Barbuda. And this call to action comes not only from me as Task Force Chair, but also from our Prime Minister, the Right Honourable Gaston Browne, and the Cabinet of Ministers. This call to action is just that. We need all hands on board. The mobilization of our people around this event is critical. Already, you have seen an impressive response so far to a call for volunteers, or some committees have been working tirelessly over the last several months in their quest to ensure that Antigua and Barbuda is ready for this major global event. We anticipate that more than 5,000 delegates will come to our country for Chogram 2026. And here is where my appeal becomes direct. Direct to you, the people of Antigua and Barbuda, to extend our traditional warm welcome to all our guests, as the eyes of the world will be on us. We cannot disappoint. We cannot fail. We proved we can do it during since 2024 and again last year for the OAS Assembly. Now we're being called upon to perform at an even higher level to ensure that all our guests leave our shores feeling happy that he or she would have made the journey. We're launching the countdown with appearances on every media outlet in this country. As we finalize our planning, my word, therefore, to all nationals and residents of this country is simply this. Get ready. Let us get ready to welcome the world.

0: And welcome back to the Morning Point Show. Here we have very special guests as always. We're talking about the CPL with the one and only Raswa Dada Alan Narose.
1: Yes, Dr. Prince Lee, I saw you were literally being mesmerized by Jelly Bean this morning. You had nothing much to say.
0: I mean, she had everything that she was. Of course, she was on point.
1: When you interview, yes. You know, people like that, you enjoy it. You
0: yes.
1: sit and
0: you
1: listen.
0: You just sit and listen.
1: Yeah, and she's always, you know.
0: Mm-hmm. She's on point.
1: She's always on point. I don't know why she left point. But like she said, you know, she's been with that company for years. And look at that. Look at the millions they've invested in, you know, infrastructure and things. It was news to me to learn that they had something with the Sir Viv Richards Stadium, where, of course, all CPL matches will be played. And the Caribbean Premier League's biggest party in sport comes to Antigua this week. This is CPL week in Antigua and Barbuda. Yes. And for those who are unaware, the matches in Antigua will be played on Thursday. That's against St. Kitts. On Saturday, it's against the Chinbego Knight Riders. On Sunday, it's against the Guyana Amazon Warriors. And next Tuesday, it's against the Barbadian Royals. Some key matches. And the Falcons in a situation where they will need to bring their A game to the tournament. They lost two games, I thought. They should have won and they should have been. They should have been 3-0, you know. Mm-hmm. And like Jamaica, too. It's unfortunate. These are the two teams that are new to the CPL, back into the fray of things. And for some reason, they seem to be the victims of home matches. They've only had four home matches for whatever reason, while the others have five matches. Mm-hmm. Some teams like Guyana, they've only played one game so far. You know, and these are some of the things we wanted to have the CPL representative here to speak about. But they're extremely busy, based on what I've discovered talking to them. You know, one wonders if it's voluntary work they're doing for CPL. Because, I mean, if you take on a job, to be the PR, media, whatever it is for CPL, you ought to make yourself available and facilitate whatever it is in terms of building and promoting the event, because the event is bigger than all of us.
0: Yes, it is. It's for
1: but to say that you're unavailable because you have other commitments, you know, that's unfortunate. But that's what it is. We wanted to share with you all that's necessary with regards to the game. I was trying to determine where you can get your Falcon shirt to buy, because ones have been asking about it. I myself, you know, been asked to get one to bring back for someone, but you don't know where to go or where, what website. In essence, the PR work from the persons who have been paid or who have been appointed to do it is poor. I would say it's poor, because if this is the radio station that is exclusively given the rights to carry it, one would have thought this would have been the medium that, you know, have access readily available to what's happening on a daily basis. But it's not so, unfortunate. But we will continue to promote CPL. We have an obligation, we have a duty professionally to deliver, and that's what we intend to do through the Platinum 97.9. if you look there and you get to the radio stations that have the exclusive rights, that's the only radio station in Antigua that has the rights. You know, and it's unfortunate that what we would like to do to promote this, to maximize, we're not getting that collaborative effort that is so necessary. Things have not been that smooth, so to speak. You go here, you be sent there, come back here, this, and it's like, you know, you're wondering, you know, what's happening, what's going on. But be that as it may, the game, like I said, the event is bigger than all of us, and come Thursday, the Falcons will be ready. And no doubt St. Kitts will be here, and that rivalry alone sets the tone
0: for
1: cricket, lovely cricket in Antigua. And the CPL, you know, has had some exciting games thus far, and revelations coming to the fore. And Antigua and Barbuda, definitely with their Falcons, looking to join the list of champions of the 14-year event. The only franchise within the seven franchises not to have lifted the coveted title. And the opportunity now is for you, the fans, to come out and support and cheer them on.
0: Of course.
1: To that.
0: Of course, definitely. I mean, we should be there on Thursday, you said?
1: Yes, Thursday. It's Thursday. 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CPL Games in Antigua, 12 to... Oh, the Antigua Recreation Grounds as well. Tickets are available. And the Sir Vivian Richards Stadium as well. So, the availability of tickets, you have a multiplicity of offices. You can make your purchase, and I'm sure you can purchase online as well. So make it a duty today to get your tickets, secure a ticket so that your face can be in the place come Thursday night, and you can cheer on your own Antiguan Barbuda Falcons as they oppose the Kitchens, the St. Kitts and Nevis Patriots, and that has always brought out the best in the two countries whenever they meet, at what level of sport it is. It could have been a game of worry. The intensity is always there between these two countries, and one don't expect that it'll be any different come this Thursday night, when the Kingsmen will take on, when the Antiguan team will take on the Kitchens. Of course, the competition continues today. The Jamaican Kingsmen will be hosting the St. Kitts Patriots. So they have a full schedule this week, and then tomorrow, Wednesday, the St. Lucia Kings will play the Guyana Amazon Warriors, only their second game. It's unbelievable. The whole structure, the logistics behind the structure, I'm curious to know, but I'm sure they might have justifiable reason why it has been structured the way it is, but I'm still appalled at the fact that matches were taken to St. Vincent and the Grenadines, who has no franchise in the tournament. They have benefited financially. I don't know what arrangements were made with regards to the franchises that played there, but those franchises were denied the opportunity of hosting games and generating funds that is needed. That too, I would like to understand the thinking behind it. And please don't come with a feeble excuse that we're promoting them because they might be a franchise. No, when the time comes to be part of it, they will have the time to host games. But as it is, do not take away, especially from the Falcons and the Jamaican team. They have now only been hosting four matches, and it should not be. There must be 11 playing field in any competition tournament at all levels, whether it's regional, national, club. You know, there must be some semblance of a level playing field. You know, we have an equal opportunity to compete for the prize. Not I have four home games and the Warriors have five and another have five, and you know, everybody, it should be home and away.
0: It doesn't feel equal.
1: Right. We have seven teams, so I am entitled to six matches at home and six matches away. Please do not take it away. But like I said, the organizers might have justifiable reasons. It's unfortunate that we can't get them to come and share that with us. They're extremely busy, according to what they're saying.
0: Yes, and another thing to also look for is, I mean, who do you think is going to win today's game between St. Kitts and Jamaica?
1: Well, Jamaica are at home, and they produced their first within the last game in their fourth attempt. And they have a team that they also lost some games narrowly. The only game they were completely outclassed and outlast was the game against the Guyana Amazon Warriors when they came up. I think it was 117, the lowest total. They were all bowled out. And I couldn't understand, I couldn't comprehend the approach on that night. But be that as it may, they bounced back, rebounded, and secured a win. And now they would hope to want to continue their winning ways to challenge, because it's not all over in with regards to who will be making the playoffs. It's still at that stage whereby, you know, we cannot determine X, Y, and Z will be the four teams. You know, we have matches to go. Maybe at the end of this week of matches, we might be able to say, yes, what direction the playoffs will be going in and who are likely to be there.
0: Definitely. I'm also looking forward to the game tomorrow because, as you mentioned, Ghana's only played one game. And
1: yes.
0: Every time I've seen Ghana in T20 cricket, they've always impressed. They've always showed a sense of tenacity with their batting that it's unparalleled.
1: Up that point. Up to a point, because
0: do you want to say the exact type of match or
1: well, we're talking the tournament. I mean, they've been consistent, yes, but they've also been consistent in losing in the finals. They've played the most finals and they've lost the most finals. They just have a solitary championship to their name. I think it's 5 or 6 finals they would have appeared in, you know, consistently there. But to bring the A game or to get the team over the line, no. It took a 47-year-old Tahir from South Africa to galvanize the team, bring them together, and take them over the line, you know. And that was 2023, it was, when they hosted. And while they might be considered among the favorites for this year's tournament, again, their track record does not encourage you to want to place a bet on them when it comes to the final.
0: I mean, that's just how it is.
1: That's what sport, it's like that. We have in football, they have the Dutch, they've played in the most finals.
0: They've never won,
1: you know. I mean, Argentina have played in equally the same amount of finals in West Germany, but they have titles to show. The Dutch have nothing to show. The Dutch could be considered a bridesmaid of FIFA World Cup.
0: Mm-hmm.
1: And likewise, Guyana could be considered the bridesmaid for the Caribbean Premier League, having played in so many finals and just one title to show. Of course, Trinidad and Tobago Knight Riders, 5 titles to show. They have been the dominant force. Jamaica, 3 titles. They would have been the inaugural champion. Barbados, 2. And St. Kitts and Guyana, 1. And the Falcons. Yeah. Come on, Falcons. Come on, let's do it this year. It's time you lift that title, you know. Bring it home to Wadadley. And you have the opportunity to support the team this week. Come Thursday. Thursday's match, of course, against the bitter rival, so to speak. The nemesis of Antigua and Barbuda, St. Kitts Nevis. That should be a cliffhanger.
0: Yes, it should be. I honestly think that would be the most interesting game to watch so far. Mm-hmm. And then, as the progression goes, hopefully they learn to ease off of the jitters that they'll get in closing games, because, again, the narrow defeats, those are hard to watch. Those are hard to watch.
1: The thing about CPL, actually, is that it's a shortened version of cricket, which we know is the only sport that has lunch, tea, water breaks. You know, you play well into 5 days. And one Englishman, one American who came to Antigua once and watched a game, he wanted to know if it is outdoor chess he was watching. You know? So the shortened version, the T20, has very little margin for error.
0: That's true.
1: One moment in a game, one wicket, one six or a boundary could change the whole course of the game. So there's very little room for errors in that. One slip and that's it, you know. And you have to be consistent. It's an entertainment version of cricket whereby the bat, it seems to favor the bat more than the ball, you know, because you're just hitting through the line. There are restrictions in the field placing, so you have the better option, so to speak, between bat and ball. And sometimes you wonder if it's that way because the bowling gets on top of the batting at times. And I guess the pitches have something to do with it. The fact that the Jew gets on the ball. There are a number of factors that, you know, must be factored into the equation as to why the performances are what they are. But T20 is entertaining. I know some of the purists of cricket, loyalists, former players, don't approve of it, don't like it. It's just pure entertainment. And That's why it's considered the biggest party in sport in the Caribbean, in the Caribbean, because there are bigger parties in sports globally. We know that. But in the Caribbean, it stands out. It has earned a reputation globally as well. Has a great following. Millions of people watch it. And maybe that's the reason why matches have been fixated at 7 p.m. on a daily basis. No matches on a Mondays. Unfortunately, we had games, doubleheaders on the weekends. It's not there. There's a whole restructuring of the tournament, and I want to think it has to do with the live streaming to facilitate persons outside of the Caribbean watching it, you know. But that's all we seek, you know, some clarity with the organizers to facilitate a morning before Thursday to share with the viewers the whole restructuring of it, because there's so many questions as to the whole structure and the logistics behind what is the new structure this year, that two teams only have four home matches. Matches are being taken to a neutral venue. I don't have a problem with the neutral venue, maybe for the championship, the finals, neutral grounds, you know, from the playoffs. Let's take it to neutral. I have no problem with that. But when it comes to the regular season, let it remain on a level playing field. Home and away matches. Don't take me to an island that is not part of, you know, the competition one, and they don't have a franchise. Come on. What's the thinking behind that? Could you give an explanation, an idea, as a doctor?
0: I'm not a part of the organization. That's, that's the thing.
1: That's a safe answer, but I was thinking within your wise mind and thinking, how is that possible?
0: I mean, it doesn't give a sense that, you know, you would want the what's best for the players is what's best for the incentive. But we have to focus on different things. And once again, always a pleasure. Always a pleasure to be here. I thank you whenever you make your appearance to talk about the CPL. I'm looking forward to that match on Thursday because I've already gotten my ticket.
1: So I was about to ask that. Yes, have you gotten your ticket?
0: I've already gotten my ticket and I'm already there, so I'm definitely looking forward to how.
1: What about your Falcon shirt?
0: I don't know where to get one as yet. So
1: there you go. Organizers, if you know, drop us a line, let us know where we can get these shirts. Persons have asked me as well. I've promised someone to bring back one. Mind you, the Antiguan outfit has been described by a very renowned journalist, a fellow Guyanese. I think he works in Trinidad now with the Guardian. He worked with BBC before and did football and sports. And he thinks that the Antiguan outfit is the best outfit ever in the entire CPL history. I don't agree, but, you know, it's unique. I must admit, you know, it's unique. I try to make out the colors, whether it's a light blue or it's a blue-gray, or, you know,
0: it's the color. Also, because of the TV, it's a bit difficult to see, so.
1: That's true, too. You know, seeing it live, he might have a different opinion, likewise me, when I see it live, you know. But hopefully we can have some information as to where those are available, where you can get them, and no doubt fans are waiting to hear the price as well, we can get them, and hopefully tomorrow's program we can share that information with the viewers. But the thing is, get your ticket now. Thursday's game, Saturday, Sunday, and next Tuesday, four matches, and they're between 25 and 40 EC. The grounds is 25, South Stand 55, and the North Stand is 40 EC. So get your tickets. Maybe you can inquire with a shirt, but hopefully we get that information to share with you where these shirts are available, if it's at the Rubis service station, a particular store, wherever they are. But I know fans are looking forward to owning their own Falcon shirt. That's the way to go.
0: Yes, that's the way to go. Thank you so much for your time once again. And here we have a word from our sponsors.

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1: You ever hear Earthquake call and say, "Hello, Miss Lee, yes, it's me, Earthquake, I come in Tuesday around 10? No, sir. 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Most injuries during earthquakes happen when something drop and hit people entering or exiting a building. 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Remain calm, stay indoors until all the shaking stop, and do the DCH, drop, cover, hold on.

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3: 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I can't stand still. No way, no way. 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

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I can't stand still. No way, no way, this music.

0: All right, pleasant welcome back to you. I mean, look at the house. We have a full house today, and here we have a very special three sets of guests. We have here to my immediate left. Could you say your name, sir?
1: I got it speaking to the Michelle. So what happened? Drastic.
0: We're going down the line. No, we're going on the line. I think the mic is already working.
2: Yeah, I'm Willam.
0: And?
3: I'm Arlen Seaton.
0: And we are here to speak about A Night with Arlen and His Friends. Now, Arlen himself is a musician, songwriter, very, very talented, as you heard the song earlier. So, could you tell us a bit more? Because, you know, I read some interesting things in the bio, and I would want to get into that later on.
3: Okay, cool. So, A Night with Arlen and Friends is primarily an artist showcase.
0: Yes.
3: And the goal of it is to help better acquaint Antiguans and the Antiguan audience with the amazing singers, songwriters, and recording artists that we have here. Because we often tend to look outside for entertainment. When we put on the radio, it's outside music.
0: That is true.
3: When we're in the supermarket, it's outside music.
0: That is true.
3: It's to let Antigua know that we have all of that great stuff that we hear from outside right here.
0: Even during our carnival, outside music. So
3: Yeah.
0: So,
3: all of that.
0: So, I mean, it's lovely that this is a showcase where we have so many talented artists. I mean, from what I saw in your bio, which actually was inspiring to me, is that in 2018 or so, you graduated summa cum laude from Morehouse?
3: No, I was magna cum laude.
0: Magna cum laude? Oh, you see?
3: With a degree in biology.
0: In biology.
3: It was a pre-med degree.
0: Oh.
3: And then I graduated from AUA at the end of 2017.
0: You can't just learn it down and say it's just a pre-med degree. No, that's a huge degree.
3: It was a big accomplishment. Sure, it's part of the story. But even before I graduated from medical school, I knew I didn't want to practice.
0: So let me know about what's the inspiration. What pulled you exactly to music and artistry?
3: Music was always there. I was just a coward.
0: I mean, that's a real code, just like
3: because
0: that.
3: Because you don't want to be a starving artist. You want to be able to support your family.
0: That is true.
3: And support yourself.
0: That is true.
3: I thought that I wouldn't be able to do that if I were a musician.
0: Okay, so what exactly changed in that aspect?
3: I grew up here. Decided to try. People make money doing anything. You know what I mean? And it's better when you're doing something that you're actually passionate about rather than making money doing something that you couldn't care less about.
0: And what is it exactly with music that grew you to be passionate with music? Because I noticed that you didn't exactly mention calypso or soca music. There's more of an R&B kind of feel to it.
3: You call it R&B. I don't necessarily call it anything because I don't care necessarily about what genre I'm making. I grew up in a very traditional household.
0: Yes.
3: My dad was bishop of the Leeward Islands Methodist Church. So we didn't have a whole lot of soca going on in the house. We had Celine Dion and Peebo Bryson and Luther Vandross and Michael Bolton. So that's what I heard. The occasional Bob Marley. So when I started making stuff, it's making stuff based on influences that I had at home, mostly.
0: So now that we've gotten a bit about your background, let's talk about the event itself. So these two artists that you have here, what are the plans that you have for these artists?
3: So the great thing about A Night with Arlen and Friends is that I don't make plans for the artists. There's only one artist on this show that I asked to do a particular thing, and he's not here. But they have autonomy over their own sets. The point is for Antigua to get to know them for who they are as an artist, and that means I can't tell them what to do.
0: That
3: means when Drastic shows up, Drastic is responsible for y'all stage. And when Willam shows up, this is him and his artistry. So people who want to buy into that, they can buy into who they are authentically.
0: Okay.
3: Does that make sense?
0: Yeah, that makes sense. I hope so. I hope the audience understands it even more. So Willam, so I have a question for the type of music that you do. What exactly would you call it?
2: The easiest way to call it is fusion.
0: Fusion.
2: So Arlen, I do a mixture of genres, but I like to try to find ways to blend everything, a little like Easter eggs and, you know, hints of it, a little bit of army in the drums, it's a bit of pop in the vocal, a little bit of soap in the this, you know what I'm saying? So, yeah, it's a fusion for sure.
0: So what type of performance do the spectators, the participants of this event can expect from you?
2: A journey.
0: A journey?
2: Yeah, definitely a journey. I like to have liquor vibes, I like to get people to dance and so on, but at the same time, I've always been a poet, and so I feel like there's going to be some moments in there where people will catch themselves saying, oh, wait, I feel in this as well as in my mind and my heart, and not just in my body, too.
0: You see, guys, so we have a whole journey waiting for you, and now we're into the more familiar face, Drastic himself.
3: So,
0: Grammy nominated. Because I know that title alone, you can just say that and just walk into as many rooms as possible.
1: I appreciate that.
0: With the collaborations that you've worked with throughout the years, what makes this collaboration or this event itself, what stands out the most?
1: I mean, I've watched Alan pretty much from the ground up, and I've seen him grow. From our artist to, you know, from doctor, artist, musician, entrepreneur, promoter. You know what I mean? Now this is what, the third year. And I'm blessed to be a part of it. And I wanted to be a part of the first and the second one.
3: Yeah, but you have to live here to be a part of it.
0: That's right, load them up.
1: Yo, so I was on the flight, you know, when I messaged him because I was browsing, and I was like, oh, wait, the date. I saw the date. I was like, yo, I'm going to be here. I messaged him, I was like, yo, Olive, I'm going to be here for this. He's like, yeah, so what you said? I was like, what you said, you know?
3: But it's like a landmark moment, because he knows, I've told him, like, I'm not shy about my fandom, right? Drastic has been my favorite Antillean recording artist for a very long time.
0: Awesome.
3: And so when he reached out, I'm like, nice, we're on point. They were expletives. And by that point, I'd already had the whole run sheet drawn up, and I had to rearrange everything just to make sure that...
0: Of course, just to make
3: sure.
0: We
3: can have him on the show, because it's a blessing, you know what I mean?
0: So the show itself, what day is it, and where exactly how people can get to this show as much as possible?
3: The show is on Friday. It's at The Hut.
0: Is that The Hut?
3: Which means people take the shuttle over.
0: Lovely.
3: Shuttle is complimentary. I heard people saying that you have to pay for the boat to go over. That's not true. You get your tickets and they'll scoop you up, they'll drop you. It's a short boat ride. All the tickets are on The Hut's website.
0: Okay.
3: If you go to The Hut's website, it's easy to find. If you have trouble, I made a landing page website of my own to make things easy for people to get their tickets. So it would be anwaftickets.com, A Night with Ireland Tickets, anwaftickets.com, and that's it.
0: That's it. Oh, sounds perfect. And you said this is this Friday, go to this website. These are very simple instructions, and I hope that Antiguan can
3: you see. But I mean, if they have trouble, thousands of people have my number, 774-6182. Just send me a message or give me a call, and I'll help you out.
0: Okay, you see? That's a way that everyone can be able to attend the show, and I love to see this type of artistry, this type of display of different genres or different... blends of music. And what I also appreciate in this is that this is a fully Antiguan event. I'm definitely looking forward to this. You said it's on Friday, right?
3: It's on Friday.
0: I have to keep repeating it so that, you know, people can
3: the
0: hear
3: gates
0: that
3: open
0: it's
3: at 5:30 and the band will strike up at 6:30.
0: Okay. Not Antiguan time.
3: We'll be on time.
0: Okay.
3: We're usually on time.
0: All right, that's
3: lovely. So people need to turn up, especially the ones who get beach tickets. You bring your blanket, you bring your beach chair, you set it down. But if you didn't get a good spot, come at 5:30.
0: Okay. All right. So William, we're going to ask another question. Is there a specific way that people can reach out to your music?
2: At the moment, no, because you can find me on Instagram and socials. I'm kind of in the middle of a rebrand as I'm preparing to launch my debut projects. So
0: where are you launching?
2: Well, September.
0: September?
2: September, you can see the first, the good bits coming out, and then trickle into the winter.
0: And what is your Instagram, so that the people know?
2: So my Instagram, for the moment, is The Real Asha Prince, DirealAshaPrince. That was a previous articulation of my artist name, you know, the artist formerly known as Asha Prince. So. No, I'm just going by my name, my Willem.
0: Perfect. And Drastic, from the songs that have captivated NTS Carnival for decades ago, because I remember growing up listening to your music, what can the people expect on Friday from you?
1: They can expect a favorite. They can expect...
3: No, not really.
0: Well,
3: I've been doing dance halls forever.
0: That's all, and then the fusion, and then the soca, and the R&B.
3: Yeah. Hip-hop.
0: I keep going down the line, I mean...
1: I need to do my own concert. I'm going to have Alan help.
3: He
1: have the blueprint, right?
0: You see, now. Exactly. Yeah. Y'all, I'm just showing
3: you. Whatever you need.
0: Remember, he said this.
3: I promise. If you're doing something, you need help. Yeah, I got you.
0: Absolutely. All right, definitely.
1: It's gonna be fun, you know. So people come out on time. It's gonna be an experience. It's a lot of dope artists. The band is amazing. It's amazing musicians, amazing talent. Beautiful. Location,
3: yeah, yes. And food,
0: yes, yes, yes,
1: and drinks.
0: What can you ask?
3: This
0: for?
3: Is Jumbie Bay, folks, at not a Jumbie Bay price.
0: Imagine that,
2: facts.
3: You know what I mean? That. So,
0: imagine that. So, the benefits of going to this event, it's a very valuable event, and we thank you for being able to host this and broadcast or showcase this to us as Antiguans. Is there anything that you'd like to say to the public before Friday?
3: Just thanks for the support. Mm-hmm. Thanks for the people who have already bought their tickets and who plan to come out. Thanks for people who can't make it out, but they're supporting from home, or they're messaging, or they're leaving comments and they're sharing music. Just thank you.
0: Thank you.
3: And we look forward to seeing everybody on Friday.
0: There you have it. There you have it.
1: I just got a plug. I'm here in Antigua. For a couple of weeks, I got my merch on me. The Guava Jam.
0: Hey, of course.
1: Shouts for the girl them. Of course. The big tease them. So hit me up. Fully Drastic on Instagram. If you're on TikTok, shout out to TikTok because we live right now. Fully Drastic on TikTok. Shout out to everybody on TikTok. Natty, I see you. Solitude, I see you. Rabbit, I see you.
0: You know what I mean?
1: Hey,
0: I see you. You ain't even alive.
1: Yeah, that's it. You know what I mean? Real
3: time. and thanks to Point for having us.
0: Oh, no problem.
3: For helping to highlight local talent.
0: Of course, thank you for your time, and really appreciate it. We'll take one more commercial break, and thank you so much for being locked in.

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1: But I forgot to ask whether I needed witnesses to do this.
2: To do what?
1: To serve you with this petition.
2: Change child custody?
1: I don't think you've been a positive influence in Kendall's life.
2: I expect we'll do okay. No judge likes to cut off custody. But Eugene, we could be in for a real fight here.
3: I know.
2: She hired Solomon Tagger. Where she got the money to do that, I don't know. What I do know is this guy doesn't fool around. If I have to get ugly, you have to let me.
3: I don't want you tearing her up, Bobby. At the end of the day, she's still my son's mother.
2: And at the end of the day, we want you to still be his father.
4: Dad?

0: yo.
1: Debunking the myth? 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
2: One of the myths about vaccines is that they have damaging and long-term side effects. 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So now you know the fact. Get vaccinated, and remember, vaccines save lives.
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0: patient education and psychosocial support. It will integrate with the National Newborn Screening Program to support early diagnosis for affected families. Public servants are among those benefiting from the Prime Minister's Vision Program, as persons 40 years and older visited the Villa Polyclinic over the past 2 weeks to receive reading glasses to support their everyday vision needs. The initiative continues to improve access to basic vision support for people across Antigua and Barbuda, helping beneficiaries to read, work, and carry out their daily activities with greater ease. More than 1,300 people have already received reading glasses through the Prime Minister's Vision Initiative. If you're 40 years and over, don't wait until your vision becomes a problem. Go and get your eyes checked and receive your free reading glasses if eligible. The initiative, which runs until August 28, moves to the Grays Green Community Center from Monday to Thursday at 9 a.m. to 3 p.m. and on Fridays from 9 a.m. to 2 p.m. Antigua and Barbuda recorded the lowest gasoline and diesel prices across the Eastern Caribbean Currency Union in July 2026, according to the latest fuel price data released by the Eastern Caribbean Central Bank. The ECCB's average fuel prices in the ECCU report released on August 17 shows that gasoline in Antigua and Barbuda was priced at EC$14.50 per imperial gallon, the lowest among the 8 ECCU member countries. The details are in this report.
1: The country also had the lowest diesel price at EC$14.25 per imperial gallon. The regional averages for gasoline and diesel. The country also had the lowest diesel price at EC$14.25 per imperial gallon. The regional averages for gasoline and diesel.

0: On August 11, the price of a barrel of crude oil was 30.1% higher than it had been a year earlier. The central bank cautioned that retail petroleum prices across the region are influenced by several factors beyond international oil prices, including the cost of imported fuel, government taxes, duties and subsidies, as well as wholesaler and retailer margins. For Antigua and Barbuda, the report uses the retail price for U.S. waterborne, unleaded 87 gasoline and ultra-low sulfur diesel. The West Indies Oil Company Limited is listed as a local data source. The ECCU comprises Antigua and Barbuda, Anguilla, Dominica, Grenada, Montserrat, St. Kitts and Nevis, St. Lucia, and St. Vincent and the Grenadines, all of which use the Eastern Caribbean dollar. Carlene Knight Humphreys, PBN News.
1: A 40-year-old Grace Farm man has been charged in connection with a break-in at Sunny Limited on Long Street, where more than $53,000 worth of merchandise and other property was allegedly stolen. Police said Tony Fontaine has been charged with breaking and entering and larceny, as well as malicious damage to the company's CCTV system. The break-in is alleged to have occurred sometime between August 10th and 11th. When the business was entered and in a substantial quantity of merchandise was taken. Among the items reported stolen were sneakers and other footwear, clothing, jeans, school bags, suitcases and traveling bags, along with speakers, solar lights and solar radios. A washing machine, refrigerator and machine, children's personal care products and two DVR systems were also reported stolen. Police have placed the total value of the stolen property at approximately $53,201. Fontaine is also accused of damaging the company's CCTV system during the alleged break-in. The surveillance system is valued at approximately $50,000. He is expected to appear before the court this week to answer to the charges. We've come to the end of our local segment for today. Stay tuned. Regional and international news will follow after the break.
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0: Welcome back. And in regional developments, there are renewed calls for the Caribbean to strengthen its disaster preparedness, not only in responding to emergencies, but also in anticipating, managing, and recovering from increasingly complex threats. This comes as regional leaders and experts gather in Barbados to chart the future of disaster management. Here's more.
1: For decades, Caribbean countries have relied on regional cooperation to provide support when disaster strikes. But disaster officials say the threats facing the region are changing and the response system must change with them. At a validation workshop in Barbados, regional and international partners are examining how to build what is being described as a next-level regional response mechanism. The initiative is being driven by the Caribbean Disaster Emergency Management Agency, CDEMA. Deputy Executive Director of CDEMA, Lieutenant Colonel Kester Craig, says the region is confronting stronger and more complex threats.
2: We are confronted by more intense hydrometeorological events. Multiple islands being affected at the same time. Cascading hazards, disruption to the supply chains, and increasingly complex technological and biological hazards.
1: The workshop is reviewing a draft strategic document, logical framework, roadmap for implementation, and a proposed monitoring and evaluation approach. Minister of Home Affairs and Information Gregory Nichols says the region must rethink how it approaches disasters.
3: We are experiencing stronger hurricanes, more intense rainfall events, prolonged droughts, coastal erosion, even public health emergencies, technological disruptions, and threats that often occur simultaneously or trigger cascading impacts across multiple sectors and countries. And as we look at this list, only between yesterday and today, I can tick off about four or five of these challenges that we were confronting at the same time. These challenges before us demand that we rethink how we prepare for, respond to, and recover from disasters.
1: The minister says that means moving away from reacting to disasters after they occur and towards anticipating risk before they become emergencies. That approach includes greater investment in risk reduction, stronger early warning systems, technology and data, stronger institutions, and greater community involvement.
3: Disaster management, however, requires a broader and more strategic approach. It compels us to consider the entire disaster cycle: prevention, mitigation, preparedness, response, recovery, and resilience building. It is a shift from reacting to anticipating, a shift from responding to events to managing risk, a shift from restoring what was lost to building back stronger and safer, and ultimately, it is a shift from vulnerability to resilience.
1: The three-day validation workshop is expected to help shape a strategic direction and operational framework for the next level regional response mechanism. Deanza Roberts, CBC News.
0: And in international developments, the French government has approved a special budget worth 12 million euros to help towns affected by the recent wildfires in the country's south. Prime Minister Sébastien Lecornu announced a raft of other support measures, including tax breaks for companies affected by the calamity. Earlier, he was jeered by some inhabitants when he visited Les Poches, where 183 homes were ravaged by fire. Here's more.
4: Speaking in Mérignac, one of the towns reeling from the recent deadly fires, the French Prime Minister pledged to help rebuild communities ravaged by the disaster by cutting red tape.
5: For equivalent reconstruction projects, we will ensure that these building permits can generally be issued within a month or even less than a month.
4: He also announced that 12 million euros of aid available immediately will be provided to local authorities in the departments of Gironde and Lond to speed up recovery efforts. Some 42,000 hectares of land were lost to the fire in the two regions, not far from Bordeaux, forcing more than 220,000 residents to evacuate. tax breaks for businesses affected by the disaster, notably in the tourism sector, were also announced. Earlier in the day, around 300 residents in the nearby village of Lupoge, dressed in black, heckled Le Cornu as he visited the community, where 183 of its 240 homes were burned down. They were angry at the government's response, accusing it of prioritizing wealthier areas, home to many Parisian holidaymakers.
6: It's an apocalypse here in Le Bourge. There's nothing left, and yet they don't even come.
7: We feel like we've been let down, just abandoned.
4: The Prime Minister said the government had nothing to hide regarding its fire response over the past few weeks, and also took a swipe at insurance companies, warning that those who try to dodge fair compensation will be called out.
0: And that was the end of the regional and international news. Now let us take a look at today's weather report.
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Here is a daily forecast for Antigua and Barbuda, valid up to 8 p.m. tomorrow, Tuesday the 18th of August 2026. Relatively dry and stable conditions continue across the Leeward Islands. Meanwhile, an approaching tropical wave will heighten the chances for cloudiness and showers by this evening. So for tonight, expect partly cloudy skies with a 60% or moderate chance of overnight showers. Overnight lows will dip to about 26 degrees Celsius or 79 degrees Fahrenheit. For tomorrow, expect cloudy conditions with a 70% or high chance of showers and a 40% or moderate chance of thunderstorms. Daytime highs can peak to about 34 degrees Celsius or 93 degrees Fahrenheit. The winds will be out of the east at 11 to 22 kilometers per hour or 7 to 14 miles per hour. The seas will range between 1.2 to 1.8 meters or 4 to 6 feet. Small craft operators should exercise caution. Rainfall to date for the month of August, reported at the V.C. Byrd International Airport, stands at 23.1 millimeters or 0.91 parts of an inch. The sun will rise tomorrow at 5:51 a.m. and set tomorrow at 6:31 p.m. I am Bianca Bess from the Antigua and Barbuda Meteorological Services at the V.C. Byrd International Airport.

And now for a recap of the headlines. Locally, sickle cell unit opens. Antigua and Barbuda records lowest gas and diesel prices in ECCU for July. Regionally, disaster prep urged for Caribbean nations. And internationally, French PM announces support for fire-damaged villages after jeers from residents. We have come to the end of the Point Broadcasting Network Midday News Brief across all our news platforms. 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

0: In loving memory of Judith Camilla Martin Phoenix, sunrise February 27, 1951, sunset August 16, 2012. If we could visit heaven on this our saddest day, maybe for a moment of pain would go away. We'd put our arms around you and whisper words so true that living life without you is so very hard to do. We cannot bring the old days back when we were all together, but loving thoughts and memories will stay with us forever. We are sending a dove to heaven with a parcel on its wings. Be careful how you open it, for it's full of beautiful things. Inside are a million kisses, wrapped in a million hugs, to say how much we miss you and to send you all our love. Even though your journey has come to an end, it will never end in our hearts, for you're still loved and missed by your family, friends and loved ones, and all those whose lives you have impacted. May your soul continue to rest in peace.
1: It is with deep sorrow we announce the passing of Cynthia Thomas James of Mac Alley All Saints Village, who departed this life on the 23rd July 2026. Preceded her in death were grandparents Dora Nicholas Benta of All Saints Village, Henry James of Sweets Village, and her parents Alphonse Thomas and Clarence James. Left to cherish her memory is her adopted granddaughter Haley Joseph of All Saints, along with brothers Walcott Davis and family, Delvin Davis and family, William Osborne Davis and family, Alwyn James and family, Derek Thomas James and family, Dale Peters and family, Steve Peters and family, Stephen James and family, Bernard James and family, also her sisters Rosemary Margaret Ralph and family, Beatrice James and family, Sandra James Dalmeda and family, and Karen James Wenner and family. Cynthia was the niece of Cassila Simister, Gwendolyn Graham, Ithlyn Baptist, Jacinta Edwards, Lornette Thomas, Annette Thomas, and Raymond Thomas, all of All Saints Village, also of Oxell, Rosalyn, Morrison, and Rosella Thomas, Ransford, Isaac, and Kenneth James, all deceased. She was the aunt of Sherilyn, Marino, Gregory, and Lawrence Davis, Kyla, Shauna, and Chantel Ralph, Arion, Ariel, and Alonzo James, Whitney, Jasmine, and Derek Thomas, Ione Joseph and Candace Strowman, Nathan and Zoe James, Jonathan and Shauna Wenner, Cynthia, Precious, Iris, and Stephen James, and Steve Peters Jr. Cynthia had numerous cousins to include Patricia McKenzie, Althea Tomlinson 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mention. She was related to the Thomases, the Joseph, Samuels, Nicholases, Carters, Hanleys, Genevieve Lewis Isaac and family, the Michaels, the Benjamins, and many more too numerous to mention. She was godmother to Karen Burton, Dana Barnes, and Jamal Tong, and a very good friend to Sonia Tong and family, Perlina Thomas, Oliver and Ann Adams, Albert Chasnett, Marla Nimble and their families, her neighbors Geraldine Prince, Lakeisha Jenkins. Special thanks to Clifford Bum Ralph for his assistance, to her helpers Shari Jones and Nicholas Chesney. The family of the late Cynthia Thomas James wish also to express sincere gratitude to the medical staff of the Sir Leicester Bird Medical Center for the services rendered to her during her hospitalization. The service of thanksgiving for the late Cynthia Evelyn Thomas James will be held on Wednesday, 12 August 2026 at the All Saints Anglican Church, commencing with tributes at 1:30 p.m. Burial will be in the churchyard cemetery.
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0: are you fully vaccinated? 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
5: So, baby, you see for this carnival? You is my man, okay? Don't tell me nothing but no other woman, eh?

0: Debunking the myth, know the facts.
1: Myth: vaccines cause autism. That is false. The fact is, there is no evidence of a link between measles, mumps, rubella, MMR vaccine, or any other vaccine, and autism or autistic disorders. A 1998 study which raised concerns about a possible link between MMR vaccine and autism was later found to be seriously flawed, and the paper has been retracted by the journal that published it. A Danish study with over 500,000 children in 2002 provided strong evidence against any link between MMR vaccine and autism. For all these children, there was no link between the age at the time of vaccination, the time since vaccination, or the date of vaccination, and the development of autistic disorder.
0: This is a message from the Ministry of Health, Wellness, and the Environment in collaboration with the Pan American Health Organization.
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1: 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Vaccines are produced in a very restricted setting. Many vials contain vaccines for more than one person. 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

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Let me call him.

0: We don't care. We gon' mash it up like APUA. The public works. We don't care. We gon' mash it up like APUA. And who till I put that road in?
1: The greatest hits of all time.

0: Debunking the myth? No, the facts.
1: Myth. Vaccines cause autism. That is false. The fact is, there is no evidence of a link between measles, mumps, rubella, MMR vaccine, or any other vaccine, and autism or autistic disorders. A 1998 study which raised concerns about a possible link between MMR vaccine and autism was later found to be seriously flawed, and the paper has been retracted by the journal that published it. A Danish study with over 500,000 children in 2002 provided strong evidence against any link between MMR vaccine and autism. For all these children, there was no link between the age at the time of vaccination, the time since vaccination, or the date of vaccination, and the development of autistic disorder.
2: This is a message from the Ministry of Health, Wellness, and the Environment in collaboration with the Pan American Health Organization.
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97.9. This is CPL Week in Antigua. The Falcons team, the Antiguan Barbudan team, is at home this week, and they'll be playing some 4 matches starting on Thursday night. And we'll try to get you involved by being part of this show that will run from today until the end of that match on Tuesday. Along with other commentators and panel, will be interacting with you, and that number for you to get the link up via the WhatsApp, we will get it to you shortly and share with you so that you can be part of the program. So keep it locked. Over the next 2 hours, we'll be talking CPL cricket, and specifically looking at the Antiguan Barbudas Falcons performance thus far. Keep it locked to 97.9.

0: play.
1: Good afternoon yet again, and welcome to this first show where we focus on the Caribbean Premier League, sponsored by Republic Bank, and the competition continues this week, and lots of action coming to Antigua and Barbuda this week. On Thursday, Antigua and Barbuda will oppose St. Kitts in their first game at home, and the Antiguans didn't do as one would have expected. They have played three games so far and have won just one game, but narrowly lost the other two games that they should have won. And they come here no doubt with high expectations to call on you, the home crowd support, to give them that necessary support, the impetus to want to do much better than they have done in their matches. So on Thursday they start their home games. It's four games. They will play St. Kitts Nevis in the opening game of their four match at home, and they will take a break on Friday. But that doesn't mean that the Republic Bank will be taking a break on Friday. In fact, the St. Lucia Kings will be hosting the Jamaica Kingsmen on Friday in St. Lucia, and then we return to the Sir Viv Richards Stadium on Saturday night when the Falcons will take on the defending champions Trinbago Knight Riders in one of two crucial games over the weekend. And then on Sunday the Falcons will confront the Guyana Amazon Warriors, and one

the Falcons will end off their home matches when they confront the Barbadian Royal. I've seen in some other media houses they're being referred as the Tridents. I'm a bit perplexed, confused. There's no one here in Antigua that could give you that information. Unfortunately, one would have thought the CPL would have had an office set up here. You have to go through this and go through that to get the necessary information, and we're doing as much as we can in feeding you that all that we can and all that we have, and reminding you that you can participate in this CPL cricket show between 4 and 6 p.m. on a daily basis during the home matches. And the number to get the link up is 780-9790. That number again, 268-780-9790. And it's WhatsApp. It's exclusively WhatsApp. You cannot call the number direct. You have to do it via WhatsApp. So if you want to get into the program, you take the number 268-780-9790, add it to your contacts list, and then automatically you will get the WhatsApp that you can use now to call into the program, or you can text with your comments, views, and opinions as regards to the Antigua and Barbuda Falcons team. Like I said, three matches thus far, losing two narrowly and winning the other. And here's hoping that the crowd support would come out and give them that motivation come these four games. And then we will be talking about being in contention for that playoff spot. The competition, of course, continues today after break yesterday. And today's match, we can see it's Jamaica Kingsmen hosting the St. Kitts and Nevis Patriots. And the Jamaicans, like the Antiguans, had a poor start, but they won their first game in the last encounter after four outings. So they're three defeats and a win, Jamaica. And tonight they will look to add another victory, but St. Kitts will have other things in their mind as well. And the seventh team, Caribbean Premier League, the biggest number of franchise teams participating ever in the competition. Seven teams this year. But what has left a bitter taste in the mouth of many, in particular fans of Jamaica and the Falcons team, is the structure of this year's tournament, where we have seven teams, and one would have thought in providing a level playing field that we would have had home and away matches for every team, which means that each of the seven teams would have played six matches at home and six away, giving them a total of 12 matches. That is not the situation with the Antigua Falcons nor the Jamaica Kingsmen. They have been restricted to four matches at home, and that takes away from them even generating necessary funds and giving their fan base the opportunity to support them at home. And one is hoping to have somebody from the CPL, hopefully the man appointed as the PR media man for Antigua, who happens to be a native of Guyana, lives in Guyana. He's not resident here, but he has the thought at that media authority here in Antigua. How they arrived at that, that's another question I would like to pose to the CPL people, you know, because it must have some semblance of organization and level playing field. It's unthinkable to think that there's no one or no media house who can take on that responsibility for CPL. John Ramsing travels exclusively with the Guyana team. He's not here, but yet still he holds that responsibility. And in fact, we await his arrival to get our passes into the Viv Richards Stadium on Thursday so that we can carry the game live. It's been a bit of topsy-turvy over the last 48 hours in putting things into place and getting all the necessary technical aspects fitted into place so that we can give you a quality broadcast of the game on Thursday. But

0: determined at a Point Broadcasting Network to put it together and deliver for you a comprehensive broadcast and coverage of the game. And we look forward to you joining the Platinum 97.9 on a daily basis as we carry the games. Like I said, this evening, the game on will be carried, and that starts at 7, the Jamaican Kingsmen hosting the Patriots down in Kingston, Jamaica. And then the action comes to the Sir Viv Richards Stadium here in Antigua for 4 matches. And the opening one would be against bitter rivals St. Kitts and Nevis. But we encourage you and invite you to be part of this show. We are going until 6 this evening. And the number to get the hookup and link up on is 780-9790. 780-9790. Of course, that's an Antiguan link up, so it's 268 in front. So 268-780-9790. And you can WhatsApp us via text or the phone, and we will be more than willing to facilitate and entertain your call. Okay, we seem to have our first caller on the program. Good afternoon. Hello. Welcome to CPL Cricket Show. Well, we seem to be having some technical difficulties with this opening call. Good afternoon, caller. Hello. Well, I guess we'll have to work out what that technical flaw is about and ensure that it's smooth so that we don't have that encounter again. But we do have a caller online, mind you. Or one is attempting to get in, but we're not hearing from them. There seems to be some technical flaw, which the ever-efficient Noah, he knows it all, will work it out, I'm sure, within a few. But this is the Caribbean Premier League special cricket program here on Platinum. It's the Platinum Live Cricket Show, and we are entertaining calls and suggestions, remarks, opinions relative to the Antigua and Barbuda Falcons playing in the Caribbean Premier League's T20, the premier sporting event of the Caribbean. It's a T20 cricket that has really caught fire. It's the 14th edition this year, and being sponsored by the Republic Bank, one of the major sponsors, to bring to you the Caribbean T20 cricket live here in the region. 7 franchise teams making up the composition of the teams participating. There's the Jamaican Kingsmen, the St. Kitts Nevis Patriots, the Antigua and Barbuda Falcons, the St. Lucia Kings, the Barbados Royals, the Trinbago Knight Riders, and from deep south, the Guyana Amazon Warriors. 14th edition it is, and Trinbago Knight Riders, the dominant force with 5 titles to their credit. Jamaica 3, that's when they went by the name Jamaica Talawas. They're no longer Talawas, mm-hmm. They're the Jamaica Kingsmen. And it seems as though we're getting that caller in now. Hello?
1: Hello, how are you doing, sir?
0: Good afternoon. That voice, yeah. We were waiting to hear for the longest while. And I'm hoping you're having some valid contribution or questions to ask pertaining to the Caribbean Premier League T20 cricket. Have you been enjoying it thus far?
1: Thus far, yes. And I only support one team, which is the Falcons. And we're hoping them all the best.
0: But yeah, you said the only team you follow, Falcons. They lost 2-1. Are you disappointed? Any particular reasons you would want to say, well, that caused that?
1: Well, coming down to the stretch of it, I think we kind of start off a bit slow, and then try to catch up in the end. I think we should, we know our talent, and we should just go hard at it from the get-go, you know, because every player has been pulled into the team because of their talent. And there's no time to be scared or fearful now. You're on the big stage, perform, you know. Yeah. So we're looking for a better showing for the, I think, what, the next, what, six games?
0: Yeah, well, they have four games at home. And it starts on Thursday against bitter rivals, St. Kitts. That's where it all starts.
1: We are going to be home. The crowd is going to be exciting. We're going to be, you know, I mean, boosting them up as much as we can as Antiguans, and hoping that the guys just, you know, perform. We know they can do it, but we're looking for the crowd, the people to come out and support.
0: Which means one can expect your face in the place
1: every time.
0: Okay, so what was the big prediction for these four games? Is it going to be a clean sweep? Falcons, will they clean up all four games?
1: The Guyanese game is going to be a tough game. All of them are going to be tough games. But, you know, the Guyanese squad has always been a thorn in our flesh. And we have in our Joseph in our lineup with the rest of our players. And we're going to give them that run, you know. So we're looking for all four games coming home on our soil.
0: Were you one of the fans who were very bitter and really angry with what's his name now, Jamar Hamilton, the keeper, when he just was, what one would say, was joking and prodding, and I think it was about 20 dot balls he had, and that really took that game away from the Falcons when he played like that? He was dropped subsequently, and I think their calls not to include him in the team again just because of that one performance. And that's the thing about sports, you know. People never forget you when you perform poorly and cause the team to lose.
1: Yes, sir. Yes, sir. Yes, sir. That's why we and yourself and others has always said, when you get that opportunity, you know, concrete your stay.
0: Yes.
1: You know, things will happen. Sorry that you know that happened. Yes, and we were really, really upset about the outcome in that game. I know, and but hey, we got to try other people to see if they made out of steel or something softer, you know. So we're looking for a better showing. So I hope next time he get that opportunity, you know, I mean, he don't waste it, you know. Just gather himself quickly and play the game that we know that he can play.
0: One question before you go, if you haven't have any other questions to ask. Have you gotten your Falcons shirt?
1: Yes, sir. And my shirt mark on Joseph.
0: Well, which Joseph?
1: Zari all the way, bro.
0: Okay. Because, you know, there's another Joseph that's going to be playing, Shamar Joseph. But he's from Guyana, of course. I wondered for a moment if you have one foot with the Warriors and one with the Falcons.
1: Well, we have one with the players, so don't care where they come from, anywhere around the world, you're representing the Falcons that day. We're going to be supporting you 100% come the first play this Thursday.
0: Thank you very much for your call, your input and support. 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Have a great afternoon, and I wish you and the Falcons all the best. Thanks a lot for supporting.
1: Definitely.
0: So, our first caller there, and pledging the support and imploring you, the fans, to join him and others to come out and support the Falcons team. And it's so important in modern day sports for that support. They report it as the 12th man who would always give the team that motivation, the impetus to want to go out and to deliver and perform. And no doubt the many fans who are expected to be at the Sir Viv Richards Stadium and will be there, no doubt, to support the Falcons team. Tickets can be had at any Rubis gas station, the service stations throughout the island, and I think there are about six of them. You can get your tickets there, the Antigua Recreation Ground as well. You can pick up tickets, and of course the replica team shirt, the Falcons shirt can be had at the, is it Cool and Smooth? I think Cool and Smooth is the name of the place. 135 EC, that's roughly what, 50 US? Normally these team shirts cost much more than that, I can tell you, in the real world, you know. My Manchester United shirt is 100 odd pounds, the authentic one. So to get a Falcon shirt for 50 US, I think that's a bargain, and you can get hold of your shirts at the Cool and Smooth. And the tickets for the game, if you haven't got your tickets, we'll be giving out some tickets. We're waiting on them to come, so keep it locked to the Platinum Cricket Show and keep abreast with what's going on. We'll be having tickets to give away also on our Morning Point show. But cricket, T20, the Republic Bank CPL has arrived in Antigua, and we are hours away from the first ball to be bowled. Of course, tonight, before that match on Thursday, there'll be another match down in Kingston, Jamaica.

0: afternoon. Is it Mr. Roberts I'm hooking up with?
1: Yes, it is. Yes, it is.
0: Yes, a pleasant good afternoon to you, Denmore Roberts. And Denmore Roberts will be one of the commentators alongside yours truly and others, bringing to you the action live on Thursday, Saturday, Sunday, and then on Tuesday with the Falcons home matches. Denmore, you have been following the Falcons' fortune and misfortunes thus far, I'm sure. How disappointed are you as an Antiguan? They're not coming to Antigua being 3-0 in their matches thus far.
1: Like everybody else, I'm a little bit disappointed in terms of the overall performance of the team. There has been some good shining spots in the squad as well. And so it's not all doom and gloom. I think that if we tighten up in a few areas, the team can then get on a winning streak. Because when I check out all the teams so far, I think that we stand up against the other teams pretty evenly. And so what we need is that some players to understand what role they play in the squad. And if we get a full all-round performance by the team, I think that we can be right up there with the others.
0: Definitely, I agree with what you have said. But where would you say that really needs tightening up? Is it in the bowling department? Because somehow I am more disappointed in even the appointment of Fabian Allen as the captain for the team. Mm-hmm. And having watched how he marshaled his forces, I'm even more disappointed, you know, when you think in terms of that first game, Rakeem Cornwall just bowling a solitary over in which he got a wicket and never had a bowl again in the game. You know,
1: One of the things that we have to be clear what our plan is, what definitely it is that the team wants to
0: T20
1: do in terms
0: is tight
1: of
0: planning
1: in terms
0: T20
1: of the plan.
0: Is.
1: It seems to me a little bit haphazard the way that we go about things, almost as if we didn't think it through all for the entire game. So sometimes when we get ourselves in a little spot when maybe what they had in mind didn't work, then, you know, they come up with something else. I think that somebody like Rakeem Cornwall and others have to be a part of the overall plan if it is going to work. It cannot be a stopgap situation where you get yourself in a little bit of spot of a bother, and then you bring in somebody like that. What I would love, though, at the top of the innings, I think that we need to get some performance from somebody like an Evan Lewis. I personally believe that Evan Lewis has a lot to offer to the Falcons team, but what he needs is a shot of confidence. He needs to get into his own, and I know a lot of people. A lot of the fans want to see fours and sixes, but I would love to see Evan Lewis use maybe 8 to 10 balls to get his eye in, to get a feel, get the feeling onto his bat, get back into the habit of things, rather than going out there and want to go from ball one with him not being in the best of form as he might have been in the past. I know that people will say it's a T20, then more you want, but it is 120 deliveries, right? So it is a situation where you have to. It makes no sense that you're all out for 120 in less than the 20 overs. Might as well you use a couple of deliveries to get your eyes in, because let me tell you, fours and sixes later on will make back up the strike rate. If it is not as great at the top, I know teams want to be very sharp in terms of the power play. Yes, and that is important. But what we need to do in our team is to designate who is going to be the pinch hitter in our lineup, which looks to be somebody like Rakeem Cornwall up at the top there. But he too has to make sure he don't just give his wicket away cheaply. Something I've said to him over the years, that, you know, you have to value a little bit more of the wicket. So mix a little bit of the aggression with a little bit more thought. Think about the deliveries that you're playing and how you're playing them. Because trust me, if anything that comes in Rakeem Cornwall's half, in his areas, he's going to put them away. So what he needs not to do is to make force shots that are not there. Maybe they're one or two, but I know fans don't love to see dot balls in T20 cricket, but it has to be. You have to respect a good ball. You have to respect the ball that's in your half, rather than trying to make it into a bad ball and getting yourself up. Also, like I said, Alzarri Joseph has 7 wickets so far, but we also need others in the bowling department to make contributions. Sure. Fabian Allen, I thought, is one that is not necessarily living up to his billing at this time. And at this stage of his career, he has gotten enough time that he needs to understand what is the team expecting from me. What is it that they want from me, right? He has to contribute to the ball, and he has to contribute to the bat, something that, they've not done very well this season. So I think that there are little areas that we need to look at and make sure that we tighten up those areas if we're going to really compete.
0: You know, in the 40 years, and then this is my 40th year being involved in broadcast journalism of sports, I have never used an adage, failing to prepare is preparing to fail, more than any adage. And it comes down to that when we speak of T20 cricket. There must be adequate preparation, and like you said, there must be a plan. Because in this format of cricket, there's very little margin for error. One slight error, one slight moment, and you can lose the game. And so, I don't know, but I want to think that responsibility placed on the shoulders of Fabian Allen has stayed away from his personal performance in some way, and it would. It's a responsibility that you have never carried before at this level. Now it's thrown at you. How well he handles it, it doesn't seem to me that he's handling it that well, and it's affecting his performance as well. But having said all of that. Yeah, go ahead, sorry.
1: Now that Moeen Ali is in the squad, Moeen Ali has showed up, and he's the one that was named as the squad captain. I think he captained the last game as well. I'm hoping that will free up Fabian Allen to express himself a lot more, to let Fabian Allen be Fabian Allen without the responsibility on his shoulder. So when he goes out there to perform for the fans, that he can go out in a relaxed mode, not thinking I'm captain or I'm and letting that overrule him. What he needs to do now is to go out there, be free, think about his game, think about how he contributes to the team, and to be a lot freer. And to a lot of the other players have to understand what their role is in the squad. The overseas based players, especially the batters, they have to understand that they're going to be the nucleus of the batting for the team, and they can't go and give away their hands cheaply. What I'm not seeing is the application of, is people playing the T20 game like regular cricket. I think everybody's getting carried away with the excitement, wanting to be that person that sparks the crowd, getting carried away with the thinking I need to hit six and fours all the times, and forgetting that ones and twos and threes are a part of aggressive batting, even at the T20 level. So I would love to see a lot more of the players think about the way that they approach their innings, and they would recognize that running ones and twos with the odd four and six in between, your strike rate will still be as good as somebody that hits one for six and misses the other five. You're still there?
0: So it's going to be real interesting to see the approach, like you said. I'm being joined. We're getting a hookup with Melford Nicholas. Are you there? Good afternoon.
1: Good afternoon, Mr. Nicholas. You can hear me?
2: Yes, I can hear you.
0: Good afternoon. Good. Greetings. Mm-hmm. Greetings. Thank you for joining
2: good
0: us.
2: Evening. Good evening.
0: Mr. Yes, Nicholas?
2: Yes, indeed. Alan, it's been a long time.
0: Yeah, quite a long time. And I know you have a very heavy schedule on a daily basis. So we're stealing some of your precious time. not just for this afternoon, for the cricket. And we highly appreciate that, Mr. Nicholas.
2: Well,
0: your
2: you
0: thoughts?
2: You have to thank Luther Lee for that. He knows I had a love affair with cricket.
0: Yes.
2: Many years ago. So
0: that's
2: I think
0: true. That's so true.
2: He's digging up some of my past.
0: Yeah, he was pivotal. He was pivotal in ensuring that you be part of this team, you know, and I'm grateful for having you on.
2: It's not a man that I can easily say no to. You understand?
0: I could relate to that. I'm in that same position too. But listen to me, Belford. Your thoughts and impressions in the Antiguan team thus far in the competition?
2: Well, I think on paper, it has a number of key players on the team, and I believe if they play the right kind of psychological game, I think that they're going to be a force to reckon with in the competition. You know, cricket is one of those games that it's played on the field, but it's more played in the mind more than anything else. And you have got to get your game readiness and your mental toughness for the game, because you could be down, and you know, in the game of cricket, any one person could become the superstar. And for as long as we've been following cricket, we can go back to the 1974 World Cup when it was Andy Roberts, one of the lowest of the tailenders at the time, was able to hold train with Derek Murray in a semi-final game
0: against Pakistan,
2: and made an important conversion against Pakistan.
0: Yeah.
2: And I mean, I know at the time all of the traffic in Antigua and all the traffic in the Caribbean had stopped, to the best of my knowledge, while that important tense moment was taking place. So again, on paper, I think that the team has enough force inside of it to be able to be in contention for a trophy round, but it all has to do with how they execute and the particular in any game situation, any matchup, and how tough they are mentally to be able to stand up to the psyche of the game.
0: And of course, you would agree with me that the T20, the shortened version of cricket, gives you very little room for any margin of error, and that's where you can lose the game. Where do you think that the Antiguan...
2: Well, you don't have any chance to build up. You got to come out with
0: firing
2: your ace game right away.
0: Right.
2: Yeah.
0: So, but what's some of the areas you think after these three games that they really need to tighten up in? Is it in the bowling? Is it in the fielding or the batting?
2: Cricket is one of those games that requires you to be unsung in all three components. But I would say the T20 is one where... the batting is the first thing that you have to, be armed with. You have to be able to put runs on the board. And as you say, if you are

0: Can you hear me?
1: I lost you for a moment there, Melford.
0: Yeah, I'm sorry. That was because a call was coming in on my phone.
1: Okay.
0: But let me just say that with the game of cricket, it's always a question of the runs being on the board. So I think that the first offensive game that has to be played is to get runs on the board. So the batting is most critical. Team can have sometimes relevant bowling experience. They could have a strong bowling attack, but in which case you have to take the catches and you have to be able to save the boundaries. So I think I would like to recommend that the Antiguan team should have good all-round performance to be able to remain a force, because if you meet a team that has good batting depth and you fall short of posting a competitive score, you may have a good bowling team, but it may not be sufficient to give the bowlers enough to play with. So my philosophy is you have to be strong in all compartments of the game.
1: We also have online one of our commentators, Denmore Roberts. Denmore, you agree with Melford what he said, or would you like to add something to what he said?
2: No, I certainly do agree with Mr. Nicholas with what he's saying, that we have to have an all-round component. And I was happy that he pointed out that the batting has to be of such that you have to be able to can give enough runs that you give your bowlers something to work with. And I think that is important. The one thing that I don't totally agree with him with is that I don't think that we have to go guns blazing from ball one. I think that's the mistake that a lot of teams make, is that they feel that they have to come out and from ball one, they have to blast their way in. Some batters need maybe one or two balls on their bats to get themselves in. What we need, though, is that, like I said earlier, the top players, people like Evan Lewis, etc., at the top of the innings, they have to play a significant role and get us off to a good start, in the sense, not maybe blazing, but 50, 60 runs in the power play, and set up that foundation that the other batters coming after will have something to work with, so that the team can set scores that then will give the Alzari Josephs and the other bowlers an opportunity to really come out and do their best.
1: Then more.
3: Well, can I respond to that?
1: Sure.
3: Say basically,
1: sure.
3: Even in this limited format of the game, singles are important in innings, because it can throw off the bowler by keep rotating the strike. But five singles in an over is still five runs in that over, and so I did not necessarily mean come out blasting with fours and sixes. But you got to come out and be able to find the gap.
2: Positive. And I agree. I agree you have to be positive.
3: And so that's where I'm going, Denmore. That's
2: yes, and I certainly agree with you on that point. Absolutely.
1: Yes, everyone counts.
3: I've seen Viv Richards make a century at the Antigua Recreation Ground, batting at the other end of Stuart Williams. He made that century with only one boundary in it.
2: Correct.
3: Because he was nurturing Stuart Williams. Stuart Williams was going great guns. But we were speaking singles, twos, and threes like you wouldn't believe it. And his scoring rate did not really fall below what was taking place at the game. So singles and pushing the ball in the gaps and being able to convert what would ordinarily be at that ball into a single and a rotation of the strike, to me, is offensive as well.
2: And that's the point. I sort of made that point before you came on, Mr. Nicholas, that somebody needs to know who is the one that's going. And the other person needs to understand their role, that when they get on strike, they get off strike with a single, get that other person who is on the go back on strike, and understanding the role that they have to play, and knowing when your role is changing. So the person who was on the go has either gone into a little bit of a slump or a little bit of a rut with a certain bowler, and now is my time to take over. Those kind of understandings are what I would want to see from our players if we're going to be successful.
1: The other thing in the approach too, you know, you must have the bowlers that you will target to take the task, you know. There are certain bowlers like for instance even Narine, you know, you have to be extremely cautious with. But there are other bowlers that you can look upon them and say, this is the one we're going to attack and take him to.
2: Remember at the start we spoke about planning.
1: Right. All in the planning.
2: And that is a part of planning. Understanding which of the bowlers are we going to target.
1: Right.
2: Which bowler we're going to be a little bit more cautious with, not over cautious to let them get on top of us.
1: Precisely.
2: But, you know, watch a little bit more and that kind of thing. It comes from what you said at the start, that it has to be something that is well planned out before the team even enters the field.
1: Yeah, because most team sports, you know, cricket, football, when you really look and analyze and evaluate the performance, it starts in the dressing room. That's where it starts. So if you don't have it right in the dressing room, then it wouldn't go right out on the field of play. So you have to get it right in the dressing room as towards the plan. Everyone must be clear as to their role and their what they have to do. And we're on the same page. There's no little friction between a player or players. It must be wholesomely and holistically approach as a team, because that is what it is. It's a team game, and together everyone achieves more together, not fractionalized, you know. But I wanted
3: while you're saying this, Warren, the important thing is to hear from what Mr. Roberts just said. When you have two people out batting, the communication between the two of them must be clear in terms of who calls the single.
1: Right.
3: And this is something that people often overlook in practice. Huh?
1: True.
3: But the person who can see the ball in the field, I mean, I know he's been, you know, the greatest batsman, and certainly when I was, you know, actively in cricket, the greatest batsman that, well, I still believe that has probably ever lived. But Viv Richards was known to be a very dominant person in the middle. Not just with the bat, but even in terms of calling for runs.
2: Correct.
3: And there was a famous incident at the recreation ground between him and Otto. It was Otto's call. But Viv was, you know, more aggressive trying to look for the double. And Otto said stay. And stay must mean stay, and come must mean come. So I think Greenidge and Haynes actually had that going for a while. I think Richardson was one of the better runners between the wicket as well. So even in the game, and as I was saying, I still think and I still argue that it is not a lot of attention is paid to it. But a single is still an offensive piece of cricket. And because it does more than just add one additional run on the board, it interrupts the bowler's rhythm. And I believe they'd be able to call for singles and to be able to have that communication between two batsmen running effectively between the wicket and understanding, you know, how to communicate with one another is number important.
2: And in speaking to Sir Viv and people like Kenny Benjamin and Eldin Baptist and others, they have said to me that singles are a part of aggressive batting. And I think that is something that needs to be put into the heads of T20 players, because a lot of them figure that it's just boundaries that the fans need. But so we need to educate the fans that singles and twos are a part of aggressive batting. So when they realize that a team is running ones and running twos, they're not getting any fours, don't think that nothing is happening. Just look up at the scoreboard. Just look up at the scoreboard and you would recognize that the scoreboard is moving, even without the boundaries. So I think that's an important part of the understanding, that even if you're not scoring the boundaries, you have to keep that scoreboard moving.
1: And in addition,
3: I mean, I'm not into the statistics. I haven't done much by way of looking at statistics, but it would be interesting to know, even in previous competitions, the percentage of the runs. And I bet sure that the teams who have done well and have reached the top have a higher percentage of singles than those who don't. You see, because it's not everybody's going to be able to stay at one end and plant it for down the wicket and hit a quick 64 like Chris Gayle. Chris Gayle was not known to like to run between the wickets. In fact, he was rather saunter up the wicket because, you know, yeah, but he always wants to get back and strike so that he can club the ball. But I can assure you that those teams that have a higher percentage of rotating the strike and getting singles and collecting 10, 15, 20 runs in singles are doing better than those who don't.
1: And I can assure you too that those singles and at times it could be a single that matters most to determine and decide the outcome of a game. So they are very important, the singles. What it does as well, you know, if you're pushing for singles and you're pushing to the left or the right of the fielder, you're putting him under pressure. Physically, you're breaking him down too. So it's aggressiveness, you know, whether you look at it as one run. No, you're putting the fielders under pressure by every ball. You're bringing them into play. They have to be involved. And they're challenging you not to get that single in, and you're challenging them to get that single. And that brings a great degree of aggressiveness.
2: And then what happens later on, they start to make mistakes.
1: That's because, as a result of that. So, yeah. What I want to do to get your honest opinion too on the whole structure and the logistics behind the format this year, I am at a loss. Now, we're having 7 teams. We're having a regulation season and a playoff season. So, one would think that with 7 teams, each team would have 6 games at home and 6 games away. So, you have 12 matches. That is not the case in this competition. And Antigua and Jamaica, in fact, are the only teams that have will be allowed 4 matches at home. The other teams have 5 matches. So there's some kind of unbalance, and one would be led to think or say that on level playing field that is being provided this year in the CPL. I don't... your thoughts?
2: You would see that would happen because... St. Vincent was brought into the fray. And in not having a franchise and wanting an outside nation, we would say an outside territory to have games, it's then going to have to, somebody's going to have to be the fall guys. And it looks as if it's the two newest franchises that would have taken the hit in terms of, remember the Falcons coming back last year as a new franchise. And this year, the Kingsmen. So those are the two franchises that they would have sort of taken a couple of games off of in order to accommodate St. Vincent.
1: But why? Why would you want to facilitate a team that has not got a franchise in the tournament at the expense of a team in a franchise not having that home game where it could help them to generate funds which is needed for the run-in?
2: You have to remember that the CWI president is from St. Vincent and the Grenadines, and for me, how I see it, this is his way of pitching for a franchise for his country. Getting a couple of games there, getting the interest up, getting maybe a possible buyer to see what is possible in St. Vincent, the crowds, the venue, the atmosphere.
1: The crowds were pathetic.
2: I think the idea that he wanted was to show that there is a possibility in St. Vincent. And I think that it was, for me, an opportunity to sort of market that nation to a possible buyer. So I'm not going to be surprised if in the near future, maybe a couple of years from now, we hear about a franchise going to St. Vincent. I think that's what the president of CWI wants. I think he wants to get a franchise in his home nation. And so pinching a couple of those games down there for him was a way of trying to market his end.
1: Melford?
3: I hear the conversation, and all I would say on this matter, I don't have an opinion in it, other than to say that when you do not explain your rationale for doing certain things, you know, you leave the public to draw its own conclusions.
1: Thank you.
3: So I think if as Denmo just said, and I'm understanding and read between the lines, no ideas, no rationale was given, then one is left to proffer one's own ideas. But in any case, I would say that, you know, some of the great matches that I have said, I'll get back down to cricket. I mean, the British would say it's not cricket if something is not fair. But that famous tied Shell Shield match between Trinidad and Combined Islands, and so many of the other games were played when Lee Woods won the red stripe ball outright with the clean sweep. You know, those victories were won on foreign soil. So, I mean, I think what I would want to say, you know, I'm hoping that the management of the Falcons are not getting too perturbed about this type of outcome and thinking that, you know, we had a disadvantage because we didn't have an equal amount of home games. I'm just hoping that for their part, that they focus on the game itself, the rigorous toughness that's going to be required to meet the opponent, that they're looking at the opponent's game plans, they're looking at their opposing batsmen, they're looking in to see, you know, where, or I can contain this one, or how I can exploit this particular weakness. And I'm hoping that that is what is occupying the management team and the camp for the Falcons. And so whether they play at home or they play abroad, that they're going to come out with their best game and to be at their sharpest and willing to do combat. And I really wish them well, and I'm looking forward to the games that are going to be played here over this upcoming Thursday and the weekend, and to see how well they feel in the competition.
2: And I think too, Alan, that we got some good games here. We have St. Stephen's Patriots that are coming up. We also get in Trinidad, we get in Guyana, and then Barbados. So we have some good games that we should be looking forward to, and I'm hoping that the Antigua and Barbuda public repays the Falcons by coming out in their numbers, outnumbering some of the other fans and really making it a great affair.
3: Well, you know, I've always been a former cricket administrator myself. Sure, that the Guyana Antigua match is going to be a local derby.
2: That's definitely a big one.
3: If you know that there is one thing that happens, that it is now. But since I was president, secretary of the Antigua Cricket Association, in any contest between Guyana and any local team, whether it is the Leewards or in the case Antigua, the resident Guyanese population is going to show up, and with the yellow and green and red flags, and it's going to be a contest. And I think that you're going to see that is where the stadium is going to be optimally occupied. And that's
1: I've listened to both of you with that the point that I've raised with the unlevel playing field, you know, and I still don't get the justification in taking matches to a country. If it's the playoffs, fine, but don't take away from my team the opportunity to have a home game. If we are entitled to that, it's 12 matches, 6 at home and 6 away. That makes it level, full stop. Any other reason for changing the format, it must be justified. And listening to you both, I don't see the justification. All I see is authoritarian rule, because the president's name was mentioned as the influential one. CPL, as far as I know, is an independent private entity, but obviously they have to be advised by the West Indies Cricket Board. And I agree with that perception that he had some influence in taking the game there. And this is all part of what is causing our cricket to slowly collapse. These kind of insularity and intra-rivalry and thing. It never be like that. And I don't understand still the reason behind taking games to St. Vincent and the Grenadines at the expense of Jamaica and the Antigua losing home matches. Having said that, and I agree that the teams should be more focused, the players that is, on the game at hand, and I would wish and I would think that that's what's taking place. And this big mountain that we are making out of a mound, supposedly, this is what our opinions off the pitch, and those players I know would be focused on the task at hand, which is to play the game out on the field. I hope that the infrastructure going forward and the structure of the competition would not replicate what has transpired this year, because the fans have been denied as well. We were used in the past to seeing double headers on a Saturday and a Sunday. That no longer exists. We have been denied that would have been 7x6, 42 regular season matches together with the 4 matches that would have make it 42 and 446 games. So we have lost 6 and 1, 7 matches because the competition has now been reduced to 39 matches. So the fans have been denied 7 matches, and the home teams, Antigua and Jamaica, have been denied home matches as well. So it's not a level playing field, but that's the nature of sports. Sometimes, you know, you have to dig deeper than what it provides to get the result. And again, like you have implored, I implore the fans to come out, support the Falcons. They need every bit of support in these home games and crucial games too.
0: Indeed. And let me take the opportunity as well, Alan, and to you, Denmore, and to the management of Platinum Radio, to say that it is good that the media, the local media, is actually getting behind the games, because I imagine all of us, the three of us on this call, are seasoned old-timers to the game. And before television came in, we relied heavily on radio broadcasts to be able to get us to the games. I was just speaking with another friend of mine earlier this week, well, last week, and we recall those days when West Indies played in Australia. We would stay up for a whole night with our transistor radios glued to our pillows to be able to follow the game. And we remembered the likes of Johnny Moyes and all of these other commentators that kept the game, you know, in front of us, and the description that they gave to us was able to help us to follow the game. And I do believe that this is one element of our cricket that we have ignored for so long, the role that radio plays in keeping the game popular and keeping it before the fans. So I think the quality of the cricket is one thing, but equally the quality of the commentary and the broadcast is equally important. And so this is, to me, a feather in the cap for Platinum Radio, and I wanted to commend the management. This is one of the reasons why I couldn't say no to Luther, because he knows that I am a fervent believer that there are all aspects of cricket administration should come into play, and cricket cannot be played without the... Cricket is no good without the spectators, but the players and the spectators alone don't make the game. We need the commentary as well. So I want to thank...
1: I agree with you totally, and we all are thankful and grateful for Platinum in their wise mind seeing the need to add, and we have also been bringing every match, because you know, you're not always accessible to the television where you might go, but you could walk with your little transistor. And I noticed you did not mention in those times way back, even going to the boxing night or the old year's night party, and you have your little transistor to your ears, and you're dancing, and you're being touched on the shoulder. What's the score? What's the another man out? And then there's a big eruption. I remember Roy Fredericks, when he was pulverizing, the dance stopped. Nobody was listening to the music, the dance, and we were listening to that commentary. And that was so, what should I say, nostalgic to know that now I'm in a position to do what was being done, for me to imagine what's taking place there. The challenge is here, and I

0: 1996, the World Cup semi-final between West Indies and Australia. I was returning from a business trip abroad in the Cayman Islands. And that particular morning after Ambrose and they had put West Indies in a winning position, I had to board the flight to Miami. And so I boarded the flight. There was no commentary between Cayman and Miami. It wasn't a long distance. It's probably about an hour. And then when I got to the airport, there was no commentary in the airport. So I thought I was traveling home on BWIA, well, Caribbean Airlines. And so the captain or somebody must be able to radio score for me.
1: True.
0: I pulled my light on and asked the flight attendant to get the score from the cockpit for me. They didn't have the score. And so that whole 3.5 hours flying from Miami to Antigua, it was the most excruciating moment for me.
1: Yes, I can
0: and
1: imagine.
0: When I landed at VC Bird International, the first person I saw was my friend and compadre Mark Bowers. And I said to him, Wamba, how did the game go? And he said, I don't want to talk about it. Whereupon I knew that we had lost. And it took me perhaps maybe the better part of an hour to find somebody who was able to tell me about how the game played out. And then I had the lonesome experience of having to watch the replays that particular night. But to go that full period in an innings when I couldn't hear the game, you know, sometimes when you're listening from a long distance, you feel if you're able to listen to the commentary, you yourself are able to influence what's actually happening on the field of play. And so when you don't have the commentary, you think to yourself, I'm not able to affect the game. So that was what I remembered from that 1996 World Cup, and it has stuck with me up to today. So again, the commentary is important, is what I'm saying, because yes, when you don't have it, you're separated from the game that we all love.
1: Okay, indeed, I agree with you, Melford, and I know we have taken away a lot of your time, and somebody is feeling it from your daily duties, and we really appreciate you affording us that time.
0: Guess who's gonna call me when this call is ready?
1: Oh my! but there's something in your voice, Melford. I don't know, but I'm hearing a little Chet Green in your voice ever so often. Has anyone ever told you that before?
0: Well, we're considered the political twins, and I don't know. Chet and I are identical in age, even though I'm a few hours older than he is.
1: Is either you try for ketchup with Chet Vice or he try for ketchup? Yeah, something like that.
0: No, I have a bigger voice. I'm the one
1: with the bigger voice. I think Chet will want to debate that, knowing Chet.
0: No, he wouldn't debate it. He will agree. But we are not dislike. We're not dislike in several respects. We were both born on the 15th of January, 1964. So we're kindred spirits, and we
1: Aquarius.
0: Do
1: we are
0: common.
1: Aquarius. We
0: no,
1: are.
0: We're Capricorns. Yeah.
1: It's, oh yes, that's true.
0: We're Capricorns. Right. Yeah.
1: I am the Aquarian here. Yeah. I was thinking.
0: Yes, indeed. So you're born later on, like Andy Roberts.
1: No, I'm February actually.
0: February.
1: Yeah, myself and Michael Jordan, that was a great day on earth when we were born.
0: There you go.
1: There you go. Denmore, you're not saying anything for yourself.
2: Well, you know, I am Aquarius, like you know, I'm January 24th. So
0: okay. Yeah, he out there with Andy Roberts. Andy Roberts is
2: I am close to Andy Roberts. Close. Andy we're Roberts close. is what, 5 days after my birthday.
0: Yeah,
2: so
0: he's a 29.
2: 4 days after. So you know, right around the same time.
0: No,
2: I do agree that the commentary is absolutely important. And I agree fully with Melford.
0: Well, Alan, you see what is actually happening here? We are recounting the birth date of our past cricket greats. You know what caused this? That was the West Indies Cricket Annual that Tony Cozzi used to produce. I used to go to the PC's book review.
1: Yep.
0: Every time that stuff was produced, and I would cut hedges and get monies, I'd raise my own monies, I had to have one of those West Indies Cricket Annual.
1: Yep, I think
0: it was one of them passing hurricanes that destroyed my catalog of West Indies cricket annuals. I wish I could go somewhere and find where I could get reprints, because I would buy them all. But I used to look into that book and memorize Larry Gum's birthday and everybody. I knew Garden Greenidge was in March.
1: Yeah, yeah,
0: I knew everybody. I knew them by first.

0: second and third names, everything. Mm-hmm. I know Farouk Sheikh, Alonzo Bacchus. You know about Babalal Bacchus.
1: I recall Ryan Hines from Barbados being voted the 17th of February like me, and I actually commentated on his birthday in Nevis, I think it was 2000, where he got a century, and he actually demolished the Leeward Islands team for Barbados. That was a birthday he celebrated with joy. I think Michael Holin is the 16th or the 18th. Desmond Haynes around the same time too. So we're in good company. But
0: indeed,
1: to you, the listeners, this is the Platinum 97.9 CPL special show from 4 to 6, and in company with the commentator and comments man that you'll be hearing, Denmore Roberts and Melford Nicholas, alongside yours truly, Alan LaRose, Ras Wadada. In the technical area, we have the big, the ever large and in charge, Noah. And we are inviting your calls as well and WhatsApp texts on 780-9790. And reminding you that there's cricket on tonight. The Jamaica Kingsmen hosting the St. Kitts Nevis Patriots, who will be arriving in Antigua, no doubt tomorrow, to keep their engagement on Thursday night against the Antigua Falcon. And that's when the home action starts. Hoping you can get your tickets. Any Rubis gas station, you can get your tickets there. Also the Antigua Recreation Grounds during the day. And of course, you can get your replica shirt from Cool and Smooth. My brother there on East Market Street, Amir and George. Make sure those jerseys are available for the fans. And you, the fans, get your tickets. Make your way on Thursday night. Let's give the team the support that they need to take it over the line and come up with the victories. So we're having a caller. So Denmore and Melford, again, thank you so much for being part. If there's anything you'd like to add in leaving, look forward to have you again tomorrow for whatever time might be available.
0: Tomorrow might be a bit of a challenge for me because we have cabinet tomorrow, but I will certainly be on the commentary and the comments team at the game on Thursday night. So I look forward to being with you and the respective radio audiences.
1: Thank you so much.
0: Cheers. All right. Thank you, Alan.
1: Thank you again.
2: All right. Have a good evening, Mr. Nichols.
1: Yes, that was Melford Nicholas having to leave us here. Denmore, anything you'd like to add?
2: Yeah, I'm still here. Yeah, just saying, I just want to encourage the fans to come out and support the Falcons. Always going to be show. Akeem Cornwall, we have Alzari Joseph and others, Kareem Agour and others who are, I'm hoping that will be a part of the whole setup. And I'm hoping that we have a very good series of matches in and that the Falcons can come out victorious.
1: Thank you so much for joining us and being part of the show this afternoon, and look forward again to having you tomorrow as we continue to give the support to the Falcons and whip it up from you, the fans out there, and hopefully they can win it.
2: Yeah. Thanks. Thank you again so much. Have a good afternoon.
1: Yeah, you too, then. All right. Safe journey. Thanks a lot.
2: All right. Okay.

0: And so we are having another caller online. Good afternoon, caller.
1: Good afternoon.
0: Welcome to the Caribbean Premier League special edition of cricket.
1: Yeah.
0: Where we're talking about the Falcons. You know, they're slated to play 4 matches at home in the Caribbean Premier League T20 cricket. The Falcons coming back into franchise cricket after being absent for a number of years. Your thoughts, impressions on their performances this far?
1: I'm a bit disappointed, actually. I know, there's still quite a bit of matches to go still. I am a bit disappointed. At least that first game, they won it by the last ball. And the second, the other games, you know, were very close. But the kind of talent that is on the team, I don't think that they should be struggling that way.
0: Where do you see the problem is? Is it in the captaincy, individual performances? What needs to be corrected?
1: Oh, but the captaincy, yeah, the captaincy. You know, I mean, who should be? Is that the real captain, or he's fitting in until the real captain comes?
0: Well, I was made to understand that by one of our commentators, Dan Moore-Roberts, that the real captain is in fact Muin Ali, who has now joined the team. So
1: yeah, he's now with the team,
0: right? So
1: yeah,
0: more than likely, I thought Fabian Allen was really out of his realms. When you look back at that first game, Rakim Cornwall bowled a solitary over in which he got a wicket
1: and
0: was never used again in that match, you know. But
1: the quality, I mean, the bowling too, sometimes can be a bit ragged. I don't understand. Well, it seems to be something throughout the West Indies where the bowlers can stay bowled at one side of the wicket or bowl on the stumps.
0: Right.
1: When you're on the stumps, at the bottom, you have to take a chance to try to knock you off the stumps. But when you're off the stumps, all you do is fling your bat at it, and it's going to fly off the edge, go down to third man or fine leg or somewhere. So, they need to be bowling a little more steady.
0: Yep. Between wicket and wicket, I thought so. That's what I observed in the matches. They were bowling way too wide of the off stump, giving the batsman the width to, like you say, go after the bowling. And if you don't get it on the full bat, it peels off the edge, and with the field restrictions in the opening over, that is what can carry up the scoring rate. And so the bowling needs to be that disciplined.
1: Yeah, but if they were probably paying attention to the game, they will see that that they're losing wickets when them guys are bowling on the stumps. Some guys who are not turning the ball or moving the ball nowhere, he's just bowling on the stumps, and you're getting some of our top batsmen clean ball.
0: Mm-hmm. Yes, the coaching staff, Coach Nixon and his staff, I'm sure are going to try to correct those faults that they would have seen. And come Thursday night, we'll see a Falcon team soaring high above and dominating their rivals, their bitter rivals, so to speak, St. Kitts, Nevis, Patriots. Really, you couldn't ask for a better start at home against St. Kitts.
1: Yeah, let's hope, you know. I mean, and Evan Lewis, yeah, man, he has the ability to be more consistent, you know, with his batting. This guy, you know, is the same thing all the time. I mean, you bat one innings or two innings, you bat good, and then after that, you know, you're struggling, you know what I mean? I don't understand that. I must say, Jimbo looks very good this year, not only with the bat, but in the field. He's fielding, diving, going to balls, and he's hitting the ball as clean as ever. It's just that, I mean, silly mistakes towards the end. You know, you're getting the last ball of the power play, you're edging, you know. He's not the best, but still, I must say, he looks very good. He looks in good nick.
0: Yes, Evan Lewis has been disappointing. No doubt one would think that he should be doing much better as the top order opening batsman, and he has been in poor form in recent times. And One is hoping that he can, you know, deliver here in Antigua in these four matches and get his form together. The team is still trying to gel as a team. The chemistry still, the coach trying to get the chemistry right. And here's hoping that come Thursday, all will be well and they'll be ready and rearing to fire on all guns blazing. Of course, today...
1: Yeah, Karima go too. He had towards the end of the last season, he had a very bad run, and like if the bad one is still going on, you know. But I mean, I know somebody that if he gets going, could be really an asset to the side. But it seems as though he's still going through that bad patch that he had from the last cricket season.
0: And of course, these T20 games, you have to have a real planned strategy and tactics as to how you approach the game. You have to have your target set. That is going to be equally important, what the game plan is.
1: Yes. But with Hamilton, come on, a man is entitled to a bad game too, you know. But I know Hamilton could be a very destructive batsman. I mean, he had one bad game, and I noticed he's out the side. I think they should really, you know what I mean, think about that. His replacement don't look much better than him, really, you know.
0: But for me to even entertain the thought, or even thinking what you're saying, is in reality what it is, I didn't get an inkling of indication that he is that aggressive a batsman. He did not even attempt to fling his bat when he had those 20 dot balls that eventually caused Antigua.
1: I agree, he had a poor night, and I agree you would have your off nights,
0: but something, I don't know what was the problem that night. He never attempted, and one would have thought, you know, if he wasn't feeling for it or what, sacrifice a wicket, retire hurt, let somebody else come in
1: and get on with it.
0: So tactically,
1: they say he had a good season in the States. You know, he had a good season in the States.
0: I was
1: a bit disappointed. I mean,
0: come on,
1: he's a good hitter.
0: I won't use the States as a measuring stick for good performance. I mean, USA now trying to fool their way into cricket. What level of cricket? What kind of pitches? I won't support that. I think.
1: No, but who won the competition up there?
0: Where, in the US?
1: Yeah,
0: I'm not certain about that. No, I didn't follow that. I can't. I can't follow that.
1: I think they're going. Come on, because you know, money makes the mill goes around, eh?
0: That's true.
1: And you know, if money gets started, but people going to come and put their hand up and try to do as best as they can. I mean, the opening bat for one of them teams is not from America. One of them, he made some runs the other day. And he looks good. Goose, that's his name?
0: House,
1: whatever his name, yeah.
0: It's
1: I think he's a keeper.
0: It's Dutch, but it's spelled G-O-U-S, but pronounced House.
1: Okay. He's not looking bad. He hits the ball clean and good.
0: Yep. We've seen some good performances there. Cork McKenzie, that 60-odd with 25 deliveries.
1: That's one of the best.
0: Yeah.
1: That's one of the best innings for a good while.
0: For the competition thus far, that is the innings that
1: propelled
0: Jamaica into that victory, you know. So you're going to be in the place come Thursday night? You'll be giving your support out there?
1: I probably still look at it from here because, I mean, I'm a yelling, you haven't seen me for a while, but my eyes are not too good now, you know.
0: Wow.
1: Oh. I'm having some eye problems, so,
0: that gives you every reason to lock into Platinum 97.9, where we will
1: I listen to you every night, man.
0: Oh, my.
1: I listen to you every night, and I said a voice on for me, so I asked Luther who it is. If it's you still, because he told me you're here for the football. You know, I listen to you every night, man. Yeah, man.
0: Well, tell me, I am at a loss. Who am I speaking with?
1: Stachel.
0: Oh, my goodness. The one and only Stachel, Joseph Stunch. Oh,
1: yes.
0: Give thanks for calling in and being part of the show. I didn't know that I had a regular listener every night. I'm so grateful, my brother.
1: Yeah, man.
0: Thanks for tuning in.
1: Who's playing tonight?
0: Well, tonight we have Jamaica again up against St. Kitts Nevis, the Jamaica Kingsmen.
1: And they're starting about 8 o'clock, no?
0: No. Well, yes, that will start at 8. That's Jamaica. Thanks for reminding me, because I was just saying I have to hurry up and get myself back in, because you would be familiar with Roger Lake.
1: Yeah, man, Roger Lake used to live in the States, huh?
0: Right, that's my co-host.
1: He used to play for Villa.
0: So he says, but I don't see any indication that he had any athletic. Yeah, he says he's retired.
1: Oh, he retired. He have on some weight now.
0: Yeah, he's playing a different game now. He's playing an eating game. He's into an eating mode.
1: Oh, eating game. Okay.
0: But Stones, it's so good to hear you, my brother. We got to hook up.
1: We got to hook up during
0: this competition and bring you on to hear your views on the commentaries. I know you're a hard marker.
1: No problem.
0: So I let the team know that Statue Joseph is have us under the microscope. Stones, it was a joy speaking with you, my brother.
1: Man.
0: I look forward to come and look for you. I hope Luther could make me find you wherever you are.
1: No problem. But mostly on Saturdays, I'm in point every Saturday, you know?
0: Oh, so you're definitely on point. You're not pointless. So
1: I'm in point every Saturday. Don't come down there by the shop next to the corner before you turn to come down by all the place there.
0: You're left out your roots. I like that.
1: No problem, man. But I'm back home. I'm back home in St. Johnson Village, but I was in Villa for a good while.
0: Right.
1: But I'm back home in St. Johnson Village now. But I listen to you every night, man.
0: I used to listen to you
1: to the football too, you know.
0: What about Bago? Your younger brother.
1: Bago.
0: Give him my regards.
1: Bago have some woman problem maybe. Yeah.
0: Give him my regards. We had so
1: No problem.
0: We had so much joy in the football field together, myself and Bago, you know. Give him my regards.
1: No problem, man.
0: Good to hear you, man.
1: Okay.
0: Keep it locked. 97.9. Yeah. Have a great evening, man. My brother.
1: Yes, man.
0: Much love.
1: Okay, all right. Yes, man. All right. Yeah, man.
0: So, an old pass. Outstanding athlete of Antigua, Statue Joseph. He was good between the sticks from all reports. Old grammar school boy. And also was an excellent all-rounder, I understand. In his time, he moved the ball around and confused batsmen. So it was a joy to hear Stature Joseph, who no doubt is no stranger to the sporting public here in Antigua. We continue on 97.9 as we get closer to close off time of this show, and thanking everyone who participated and you know, offered their opinions. You can join us 780-9790 with your comments. And this is via WhatsApp, mind you. 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And make your comments. Give your opinion as we whip up the support for the Antigua and Barbuda Falcons taking to the field at the Sir Vivian Richards Stadium on Thursday.

0: Good afternoon, good afternoon. I'm thinking and I want to be certain. Am I on, or is it the right honorable Minister of Culture, Sport and Youth, Dwayne George, online?
1: No, not the right honorable, just Dwayne George. The honorable Dwayne George.
0: Yes, Mr. Minister, we're elated and happy to have you on the Platinum 97.9 as we look forward to a week of glorious uncertainties, as the game is described. T20 cricket, the CPL 2026 version, has come to Antigua, and come Thursday night we will be witnessing Antigua against the St. Kitts Patriots, and I know you're ready and would be willing the Antiguans to come out and support.
1: Of course. You know, this is not just four cricket matches.
0: Right.
1: It's four nights of national pride.
0: Indeed.
1: Entertainment.
0: Indeed.
1: Tourism.
0: Indeed.
1: Culture.
0: Indeed.
1: And Caribbean energy.
0: True.
1: As you know, Falcons are coming home. And TV need to show the region why we are called the home of party cricket.
0: So what are some of the plans you have for the fans? Anything in particular coming
1: from Thursday?
0: Yeah.
1: From Thursday, Premier League, CPL.
0: All roads
1: home to Sir Vivian Richards. And all roads lead to Sir Vivian Richards.
0: No other way. There's no other route in Antigua.
1: No other
0: from
1: way.
0: Thursday.
1: And for six days. It's 4 days, four nights.
0: Mm-hmm.
1: But the Falcons will be in Antigua for 6 days. So 6 days, Antigua become the center of Caribbean cricket. The culture, the entertainment, and the excitement. And most importantly, our Antigua and Barbuda Falcons are back in Antigua. So Thursday, August 20th, Falcons versus St. Kitts. Saturday, August 22nd.
0: That will be the Trinbago Knight Riders. And then come... Hello? We seem to have lost the ministers. We're not hearing. The audio is gone. Some technical difficulties, but not hearing the minister. Oh, my. This is technology.
1: Hello. I can hear you.
0: Okay. Now you're here again. For some reason.
1: Yes. I'm in the office.
0: Okay.
1: I'm in the office right now. You can still hear me, right?
0: Yeah, I'm now hearing you loud and clear, but for a brief moment.
1: So what I want to tell Antiguans and Barbudans, don't watch this CPL from your living room. Come to the stadium. We're trying to get you out to come and watch the home of party cricket, Falcons versus the rest of the Caribbean. Listen, Antiguans and Barbudans, this is our team. These are our boys. Come out. This is our home. Let's show them that we support our people and we support our people at home. And when those Falcons walk onto the field on Thursday night, they need to hear Antiguans behind of them. We need to be that energy, that motivation that give them the drive to go out and win the games. Because I want to take a trip to Barbados to watch the finals. And I'm telling them it would not be a finals to watch unless Falcons is inside of that. Falcons have to be a part of that finals.
0: No,
1: talk about home field advantage. We have the home field advantage now.
0: No, Mr.
1: We have the home field advantage in sport.
0: Mr. Minister, if I could interject here. I heard you made that bold statement and I support you 100%. Every Antiguan must come out and support the team. What happens if that happens in reality? Could the Viv Richards Stadium hold the entire Antigua? You will be put on spot. So you make a big statement there. You put yourself under some pressure.
1: Antigua, as we're not all sports fanatics. All the sportmen and women who are interested in cricket and want to have a good four nights of partying and enjoying. Because I could tell you, T20 is one of the most exciting game you could ever watch.
0: That is so true.
1: And I tell you, action from the beginning to the end. You get to see our Falcons in action. But we host, stadium could hold over 10,000 people. So like to maybe 11 to have a few outside and you know, outside watching and so forth. But if we could get all the families, bring your families, get all
0: a family event, make it a family event,
1: fanatics and so forth, or cricket lovers out to watch these games and support the Falcon. It would not only be a support to Falcon, Antigua and Barbuda Falcon, it would be a support to our national pride, our national culture, to our tourism. It will be a support right around the clock for other ministries that would benefit from the proceedings that we get from cricket.
0: Indeed.
1: Because, as you know,
0: there's so much at stake, because this is the 14th year of the Caribbean Premier League, and it has been touching all corners of the earth. So it's an opportunity to showcase Antigua, and I think that is what the Antiguans need to know, that here we have an opportunity to show the world how we can entertain, how we can make this entertaining, this cricket exciting, and how we can fill the ground. So the challenge is there, and it can be coming from no better voice than the Minister of Sport. And your urging and imploring definitely is going to be key.
1: Bring your family, bring your friends, bring your fans, wear your Falcon colors, bring your drums, bring your voices, bring your energy, and let's turn stadium into a sea of red, white, blue, and Antigua pride.
0: Mr. Minister, I don't know if you're aware of the colors. It's a kind of a silver blue with some gold.
1: We have a silver blue and gold. We have a red and black.
0: I hope there are flags and things with that color that could be waving, you know. It is so important for this, the third man, as they refer to the spectators at. And come Thursday night, we expect the Sir Viv Richards Stadium to be rammed to capacity, and of course your presence will be very much there. And we urge everyone to get your tickets. It's the Rubis gas station. You can purchase your tickets, and they're going between 25 and 60 EC dollars for ticket, 55 correction, and you can get yourself in among the party stand or the north stand. And really, it's an occasion that, oh my, and I forgot to keep mentioning, there's a special prize for the best costume dressed fan, $500. So you fanatics out there, I'm sure there are persons putting together their costumes, and we can see a parade of costumes come Thursday, come Saturday, come Sunday, come Tuesday. Are you going to be having a special costume, Mr. Minister?
1: Well, I'll be wearing Falcon jersey, customized,
0: definitely,
1: with my name and my cricket number,
0: and the family. Of course, you're bringing out the family.
1: Yes, I will be bringing the Antiguan spirit,
0: and that is what is needed.
1: The game and on Thursday, I'll be bringing the Antiguan spirit to the cricket match, showing the people how we play cricket and how we party at the same time.
0: So
1: you can come for the fed. Stay for the match.
0: Wow, big invitation. So you understand, it's not cricket alone, you fans out there. The minister is indicating it's going to be a party. It's not just a cricket game. So get your tickets if you haven't got them as yet. Like I said, the Ruby Service Station, the Antigua Recreation Ground tomorrow. And you can also purchase your tickets online. It's the Caribbean Premier League, sponsored by Republic Bank, T20 Cricket, coming to Antigua this week. This is CPL week here in Antigua and Barbuda. Your final parting words, Mr. Minister.
1: Four home games, 6 days of cricket energy, of CPL energy in Antigua and Barbuda. As I say to you, come for the fete, come for the cricket, come for the Falcons, and come to represent Antigua and Barbuda.
0: Indeed. Thank you
1: so
0: much.
1: Come to represent your people.
0: Thank you so much, Mr. Minister, for joining us at the late notice and coming on and sharing your views, and even encouraging the Antiguans, the Right Honorable Dwayne George, Minister of Culture, Youth and Sport. Thank you for joining us and telling you and reminding you, the fans, if you can't make it and you don't have access to a television or a tablet or a computer, you can be following the game here on 97.9 the platinum radio station of the Point Broadcasting Network, and you can follow the ball-by-ball action with our commentary team. Thank you so much again, Mr. Minister. Have a great evening, and looking forward to meeting you and speaking with you again on the Falcons' fortunes in the CPL.
1: Yes, sir. Thank you very much, sir.
0: And
1: much
0: have a great evening.
1: Thanks for having me, sir. Thank you very much. Yes.
0: Bye. So, the time has really caught up with us here. Do we have another call? Not as yet. So, the time has caught up with us here, where we have to bring the show to an end. There's news coming up. And, of course, the game tonight will start at 8. This game is in Jamaica, so we have an extra hour. It's not the usual 7. It's at 8 p.m. tonight. The Jamaican Kingsmen hosting the St. Kitts and Nevis Patriots. And tomorrow, we go back to St. Lucia, where the St. Lucia Kings will host the Guyana Amazon Warriors. And then, of course, the real party starts here in Antigua on Thursday. Antigua and Barbuda Falcons against St. Kitts Nevis Patriots. On Friday, back to St. Lucia, where the Kings host the Jamaica Kingsmen. On Saturday, it's TKR against the Falcons at the Viv Richards Stadium. On Sunday, it's the Guyana Amazon Warriors, the Falcons hosting them at the Sir Viv Richards Stadium. And then the action in Antigua will climax on Tuesday next against the Barbados Royals. So that's it for this evening on this special edition, the 2 hours, 4 to 6, where we give you the cricket super mix. And speaking specifically on the Caribbean Premier League. Thanks to Denmore Roberts and Minister Melford Nicholas, the Honorable Minister of Sports, Dwayne George, to being part of the show this afternoon, and to the callers as well, Stachel Joseph, my good old buddy, past cricketer, past footballer, thank you for being part of the show, and to the man large and in charge, Noah, who has done a great job yet again in making this possible, Roger Lake in studio as well, and all the others who have supported and make this show a great show this afternoon. Thank you. We look forward to having you again tomorrow afternoon. Raswadada wishing you a pleasant rest of the evening.

0: It is Tuesday, August 18th, 2026, and the headlines: Antigua and Barbuda records lowest prices for gas and diesel in the ECCU. And Minister of Foreign Affairs, the Honorable E.P. Chet Green, defends Prime Minister's statements on judicial accountability. In sports, second win for Antiguan and Barbudan CFU boys under 14 challenge series. And regionally, gun violence rampant in St. Lucia, whereas renewed interest internationally is mounting in the trial for the killing of rap icon Tupac Shakur. The news this evening is brought to you by State Insurance Company Limited.
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0: Welcome back. I am Carlene Knight-Humphreys, and now for the news in detail. Antigua and Barbuda is recorded as having the lowest prices for gas and diesel in the Eastern Caribbean Currency Union. According to an analysis published by the Eastern Caribbean Central Bank, the country has been able to maintain steady and affordable gas prices even amid fluctuations in the global economy. Here's more.
1: Antigua and Barbuda, according to an analysis published by the Eastern Caribbean Central Bank, recorded the lowest prices for both gas and diesel in the Eastern Caribbean Currency Union as of July 2026, while the price of oil continues to increase. The analysis, which examines the price of gas, diesel, LPG, and crude oil per barrel across the member states of the Currency Union, demonstrates that Antigua and Barbuda maintain the lowest prices for gas and diesel at $14.50 and $14.25 EC per gallon, respectively, for the month of July. The Twin Island nation also recorded the second lowest prices for LPG in the Currency Union, narrowly trailing behind St. Kitts and Nevis, which recorded the lowest LPG prices for both the 20 and 100-gallon cylinders at $30 and $140 EC, respectively. Antigua and Barbuda recorded slightly higher prices of EC32 and EC155. While the price of crude oil has rapidly increased in 2026 amid recent global geopolitical turmoil impacting the market, the report indicates that July, in fact, recorded a minor decline in the price of crude oil across the currency union compared with the previous month, falling by just 3.1%. Regardless, the report notes that as of August 11, 2026, a barrel of crude oil was 30.1% higher than it was a year ago. In perspective, the price of fuel remains the highest it has been since June of 2022, surpassed only by the price of oil recorded in January of 2020 at the height of COVID-19 pandemic. Antigua and Barbuda's ability to maintain the lowest prices for gas and diesel in the currency union while global prices continue to rise demonstrates the government's commitment to shielding its citizens from the impact of global market fluctuations. Jeremiah Toussaint for PBN News.
0: In other news, Prime Minister Gaston Brown has issued a call to action to adjudicators in the Eastern Caribbean, a call which has been met with sizable backlash. Following statements on the Brown and Brown radio and television program on PBN, where he criticized supposed leniency from the justice system toward repeat offenders and enactors of dangerous crimes, Minister of Foreign Affairs E.P. Chet Green and Secretary General Karen Brewer have defended the Prime Minister, stating that it is his constitutional and political right to answer to the concerns of the public. Likewise, in a correspondence, the minister reaffirmed the government's commitment to an independent judiciary. More in this report.
1: Minister of Trade and Foreign Affairs E.B. Chet Green, in the wake of a contentious back and forth between Prime Minister the Right Honourable Gaston Brown and members of the judiciary, has added his voice to the conversation, reaffirming the government's commitment to an independent judiciary. The controversy follows statements made by the nation leader in local media where he offered criticism of various sectors of law enforcement and the justice system. Notably, the Prime Minister was vocal about what he described as leniency shown by adjudicators toward repeat offenders and perpetrators of heinous crimes in Antigua and Barbuda. He went on to suggest that there was a particular judge who had demonstrated a propensity to give criminals a break and should be forced to leave the country if he did not demonstrate a willingness to follow the lead of the legislative branch.
2: We do not accept that their independence is such that they do not take into consideration the wishes of the parliament. So if at that time you're only given 2 years and 3 years, and we tripled the custodial sentence to give a maximum of 15, you can't justify doing 18 months and 2 years unless the extenuating circumstances, and in many instances, these offenses involve repeat offenders. So I want to know what kind of extenuating circumstances can exist for repeat offenders.
1: The statements made by the Prime Minister drew a response from the Eastern Caribbean Supreme Court's Joint Heads of Judiciary, who outrightly rejected the implications of Prime Minister Brown's remarks, calling them a threat to the independence of the judiciary. In correspondence to the Commonwealth Magistrates and Judges Association, Secretary General Dr. Karen Brewer, Minister of Foreign Affairs, Trade and Immigration, the Honorable E.B. Chet Green, reaffirmed that the government recognizes the association's legitimate role in protecting judicial independence throughout the Commonwealth and remains fully committed to the separation of powers, scrutiny of tenure for judicial officers, the Commonwealth Charter, and the Latimer House principles. Nevertheless, the minister noted that as head of the elected government, Prime Minister Brown has a constitutional and political responsibility to respond to public concerns surrounding crime, public safety, and the effectiveness of the criminal justice system. He added that the Prime Minister's statement in no way undermined the independence or authority of the court, as the Prime Minister stated in the very interview. The government's position, he said, is that these principles are mutually reinforcing and must all be protected. Jeremiah Toussaint for PBN News.
0: A high security notice warning of imposters going door to door has been spreading widely on social media here in Antigua and Barbuda. But before you share it, PBN's Elizabeth Fain takes a closer look at where this warning actually comes from.
3: A widely circulated high security notice is making the rounds on social media, warning residents about alleged imposters going door to door, attempting to collect personal and biometric information. The message claims individuals are posing as government or home affairs officials, telling residents they're conducting identification checks ahead of an upcoming census, arriving with official-looking documents, laptops, and biometric devices before asking for ID, photographs, or fingerprints. The message further alleges the scheme is being used to gain access to homes and commit robberies. However, there is currently no indication the warning originated here in Antigua and Barbuda, and no local police department or government agency has been identified as its source. In fact, checks show virtually identical versions of this message have circulated internationally for some time, with the same claims about internal affairs employees, an upcoming census, and biometric equipment appearing online well before this latest wave. The message has surfaced in multiple countries and online communities, raising questions about whether it's tied to any specific local incident, or is simply an older warning being recirculated. While the notice itself shouldn't be treated as a confirmed local security alert, general caution around unexpected visitors remains sound advice. Residents should avoid handing over identification

0: PBN News.
1: In other news, according to Festival Commission Chair Ambassador Elizabeth McCool, the initiative to introduce a pay-per-view model for streaming carnival events was never about making money for the commission. She says it was designed to create a much-needed funding stream for local artists and cultural stakeholders. Here's more in this report.
2: During the carnival season, reports began circulating that carnival events could not be carried live across social media. Social media commenters and members of the general public were ablaze with opinions on the role of live streaming for carnival events and whether a pay-per-view model system should be introduced for local festivals. Chairperson for the Festivals Commission, the entity responsible for carnival, Elizabeth McCool, provided insight into the ordeal during a radio interview on Sunday with Senator Abina St. Luce on Point FM. McCool defended the introduction of a pay-per-view model for local festivals, describing it as an initiative intended to help fund Antigua and Barbuda's cultural stakeholders. McCool explained that the Festival Commission's initial intention was to use the funds primarily to support the music sector.
3: We wanted the pay-per-view money to start a fund for both Pan, for, well, three, well, both Calypso and Soca, and we also want to do it for Pan. This year, a lot of our Calypsonians came out late because some of them struggle with scoring out the music, you know, because they're doing the production on their own. And it caused us to have a whole weekend that maybe two or three Calypsonians came out for 10th and the rest could not because the band was not able to practice. So it was not a way for us to make money. It was a way for us to raise money to put into an artist development fund for our artists, for the stakeholders that really matter.
2: McCool said the Festivals Commission recognized the urgent need for greater government assistance for music in the country and subsequently approached the national broadcaster ABS-TV with an idea of introducing a pay-per-view model for the 2026 season. However, she said miscommunication and premature reporting by ABS misled the public.
3: We wrote to them to let them know we're not going to go live, and we left it there because we did not want to announce the pay-per-view like that. However, they ran with it and just put it out there on social media, and it caused this big uproar. No one decided to ask us a question. No one called us for feedback, including ABS that put it out. No one called to say, well, what's happening? How are people going to see it? And again, so, you know, it kind of somewhat, you know, kill the momentum.
2: The chairman explained that while the team ultimately relented and allowed viewership at the expense of the artists, the Festivals Commission returned to Cabinet with data to support the proposal. The data showed that several festivals across the Caribbean already use similar models, which McCool said have proven beneficial to artists and other musical stakeholders who invest heavily into the sector. McCool confirmed that a trial run of the pay-per-view model may be implemented for the One Nation Festival in January of 2027. Jeremiah Toussaint for PBN News.
1: Abigail Piper is set to represent Antigua and Barbuda at the Miss Caribbean Beauty and Intelligence pageant in Guyana on August 22nd. The regional competition will take place at the National Cultural Center in Georgetown, bringing together contestants from across the Caribbean to compete in areas including beauty, intelligence, culture, and personal development. The pageant will be another regional opportunity for Piper after visa and travel issues prevented her from attending the Miss Caribbean Universe pageant in St. Thomas in June. Piper brings several years of pageant experience to the competition. She was first a runner-up in her high school's Queen Show in 2014 before winning Teen Splash in 2016. This year, she placed second runner-up in the Labor Queen Show and first runner-up in Antigua's Queen of Carnival competition, while also winning Best Interview and Best Talent. Outside pageantry, Piper is active in acting, singing, and dancing, and works with young people. She holds degrees in entrepreneurship and accounting and graduated with distinction from Rutgers University in 2022. As the new academic year gets on the way, the Ministry of Education is preparing to bring students, teachers, parents, and other members of the education community together for a time of thanksgiving, reflection, and prayer. The ministry's annual Thanksgiving service is set for October 1st, providing an opportunity for the education

0: education community to seek guidance and give thanks as the school year continues. Here's more.
1: The Ministry of Education, Science and Technology will host its annual Thanksgiving service on Thursday, October 1st as part of activities marking the 2026-2027 academic year. The service will begin at 10 a.m. at the SJPC House of Restoration Ministries on Launchland, Benjamin Drive. Students, teachers, parents, families, and other members of the education community are being invited to attend. The service will provide an opportunity for the education community to come together in thanksgiving, reflection, and prayer, while seeking guidance for the academic year ahead. The 2026-2027 academic year officially began on August 31st, with students returning to classrooms on September 7th. Although the Thanksgiving service comes several weeks after the start of the school year, it is expected to bring together educators, students, and families from across the public and private school systems. The annual service also offers members of the education community a chance to step away from the usual demands of the classroom and reflect on the importance of education, personal growth, and the well-being of students and staff. The ministry has not yet announced a specific theme for this year's service. It is also unclear whether the event will be streamed for those unable to attend in person. The Thanksgiving service from part of the ministry's efforts to begin the academic year with a spirit of gratitude, reflection, guidance as students, teachers, and administrators continue through the new school term. Skylar Cornelius reporting for PBM News.
0: In other news, the Ministry of Health is urging residents to check their medicine cabinets following three separate recalls involving commonly used medications for high blood pressure, high cholesterol, and allergies. Officials say some batches may be less effective or could pose a potential health risk and are inviting residents to check the lot numbers on their medications. However, anyone taking the affected drugs is being urged not to stop their medication without first consulting a doctor or pharmacist. Here's more.
1: The Ministry of Health is asking people across Antigua and Barbuda to check their medicine cabinets after three separate recalls were issued for commonly used medications. The medications affected are Diovan 160 milligrams, which is used to treat high blood pressure, Atostan 10 and 20 milligrams, used to lower cholesterol, and Citrulline hydroxide 5 milligrams, an antihistamine commonly used for allergies. The Diovan recall affects lot AV5913C, which expires June 20, 2027. The manufacturer Novartis recalled the batch after some tablets failed the solution testing. This means medication may not dissolve properly and could be less effective. Five batches of Atostan made by Remedica are also being recalled as a precaution after they showed results outside the required specifications during stability testing. The affected products should be returned to pharmacies or the place they were purchased by September 4, 2026. Meanwhile, four lots of Citrulline hydroxide manufactured by Unique Pharmaceutical Laboratories are being recalled after some tablets were found with red dust and discoloration. Officials are also concerned about possible cross-contamination with Ranitidine, which could affect people who are sensitive to the drug. Health officials are reminding people not to stop taking their prescribed medication without first speaking with a doctor or pharmacist. Residents are also being asked to check the packaging of their medications and compare the lot of numbers with those listed in the recalls. Pharmacies, wholesalers, and healthcare providers have been told to identify and quarantine the affected products and remove them from circulation. The ministry says it will continue to monitor the situation and provide updates as necessary. Skylar Cornelius reporting for PBN News.
0: A major step forward has been taken in the care of people living with sickle cell disease in Antigua and Barbuda. The Sir Lester Byrd Medical Center has officially opened a dedicated sickle cell unit at the former Halberton Hospital, making Antigua and Barbuda the first country in the OECS to establish a unit focused on both the clinical and holistic care of sickle cell patients. The unit will begin accepting patients on Wednesday and will provide services ranging from acute pain management to wellness checks, education, and physiosocial support. Here's more.
2: NIN brought together leaders from government and healthcare, members of the sickle cell community, patients and families, and partners and supporters who came together to celebrate this important milestone. With the official opening, Antigua and Barbuda has taken an extraordinary step forward in the care of persons living with sickle cell disease, becoming the first country in the OECS with a dedicated unit focused on the clinical and holistic care of sickle cell patients. The sickle cell unit will begin accepting patients on Wednesday. The unit will be overseen by Dr. Veena Vijayaraja and is designed to manage acute pain crises quickly, while also providing wellness checks, patient education, and psychosocial support. It will integrate with the National Newborn Screening Program to support early diagnosis for affected families. Carly Knight Humphreys, PBN News.
0: We've come to the end of our local segment for this evening. Regional news is up next after the break, but still on the way tonight. 58 young entrepreneurs are celebrating tonight after reaching a major milestone in their business journey.

0: Welcome back. I'm Carlina Knight Humphreys, and now for a look in the region. In St. Lucia, a family is grieving the loss of a second loved one to gun violence within just 4 months. The latest killing happened in the early hours of Sunday morning, adding to the family's heartbreak and raising renewed concerns about the impact of gun violence on families and communities. Here's more.
1: Just 4 months after the family of 48-year-old Lucas Edwin of Bel Air was left grieving his violent death, they are once again mourning the loss of another loved one to gun violence. 25-year-old Jamal Thomas, better known as Perry or T-Roy, was pronounced dead at the scene after officers from the Marigot Police Station discovered his body with apparent gunshot wounds. He was found along a concrete roadway on Sunday about 12:39 a.m. Thomas's aunt says the last time she spoke with him was Saturday night.
2: I asked Perry a drink. Well, Perry, bring the money for him to buy the drink. I tell Perry I don't want the drink, but he still buy something. He buy a Coke. And that's all. That's all. That's all. When they call, no.
1: The grieving relative says the news of her nephew's demise reached her the following day. Thomas's aunt says she will miss her nephew deeply, as he would always assist her when she needed help.
2: I can't say nothing on Jamal. Well, sometimes in front of us, yes, but I'm telling you, Jamal was a good person. People say because I'm Jamal's aunt, I'll say it, no. He's a very, very good person.
1: The woman sends a message to the perpetrators of gun violence on the island.
2: What I'm saying is God on God, we have to always call the Father, put our knees down and call the Father and unite with others that day. Tell them what that's good and what that's not good. Try our best to raise our children. Because I'm trying my best to raise my children. And I dare. I have my 2 grand there, I'm trying my best. If the father leave me there, I'm trying my best.
1: An investigation into the circumstances surrounding the incident is ongoing. The Royal St. Lucia Police Force urges anyone with information that may assist with this investigation to contact the Crimes Unit at 456-3754. Information can also be provided anonymously via the Crime Hotline at 555 or through the Crime Hotline app. For the DBS News World, Miriam Montout reporting.
0: In Grenada, a father is demanding urgent action after his 10-year-old son, who was reportedly in the care of a children's home and the Child Protection Authority, was found wandering alone late at night. The incident has raised concerns about the child's safety and the level of supervision provided while he was under their care.
3: John L. McIntosh lost custody of his son in February, following an incident in which he claims he spanked his child after discovering he had stolen.
4: The child from me sings in February, and they keep telling me we'll have a review. As soon as I got him in town, straight away, he alone walking, nobody concerned, they're calling me now and telling me we're having a scheduled meeting and they want a review. Why is now we need a review?
3: McIntosh says the child was subsequently removed from his care by the Child Protection Authority amid concerns that the child was being abused.
4: Wasn't getting any response, so I call one who says she worked at the home as a caretaker. That's Miss. I explained the situation to her, and she told me to bring in the child at 11 o'clock in the night. So I tell her, it's difficult for I find my way up to that place this hour. I do not know the home. So in a situation like that, I call her back and I tell her what I will do. I will keep my child at home for his protection because it's too late for my child being in town. And so as a father, investigation, I'm taking legal action against this. And I'm not leaving this so because my child could have been run over by a truck. He could have been drunk. He could have jumped in the water. He's just only 11 years old. He could have been killed and no one was there with him for responsibility. Who is going to take the responsibility of he being alone in town that hour? He's a minor.
3: The father says he made several appointments and maintained contact with the relevant authorities in an effort to have his son return to his care. Those efforts were unsuccessful. McIntosh tells GBN he saw his 10-year-old son wandering along the Carinage area shortly before 11 p.m. on Carnival Tuesday, while the child was still under the care of the children's home and the Child Protection Authority.
4: So I would like the public to know the listening public to realize that. Be careful with the kid, because it was he and two other kids, and I don't know the owners of the other kid, but I saw him and he came to me as a father, and it's late, and I did call the home and I explained it to them. You say, oh, you are protecting. Why my kid alone is out on the street at Carnival Tuesday, and you say you are protecting the children? So I want the listening public to understand there is no protection or child protection.
3: When contacted on the matter, the Child Protection Authority told GBN they have no comment at this time. GBN also contacted the home where the child was residing. The home manager indicated that the facility had no response. Meanwhile, the child remains in his father's care, and the father continues to ask questions about the circumstances surrounding his son's previous placement and the lack of security, supervision, and accountability provided at the home. For GBN News, Jack.
0: Staying within the region, the Southern Academy for the Performing Arts was filled with excitement this weekend as 16 finalists from across the country took to the stage, each competing for the coveted $75,000 first place prize. After a series of impressive performances, Shimmick St. Hilaire emerged as the winner, taking the top spot at the Trinbago Talent Uncovered Finals on Sunday. Here's more.
5: The Trinbago Talent Uncovered Finals, hosted by the Ministry of Culture and Community Development on Sunday, was more than a competition. It was a cultural showcase where grassroots creativity met professional stagecraft, and the nation's heartbeat pulsed through every performance. In the end, it was Shimmick St. Hilaire who cemented the win with his captivating stage presence and rhythmic storytelling that left the audience and judges in awe, winning him the coveted first place prize of $75,000.

And Nicholas Lucas rounded out the competition with a criminally smooth rendition of Tennessee Whiskey, securing the final spot and earning him the cash prize of $25,000.

0: baby. The Trinbago Talent Uncovered competition was developed and hosted by the Ministry of Culture and Community Development and managed through the Ministry's Community Recovery Unit.
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0: Welcome back, and now for a look onto the international scene. Amid ongoing financial uncertainty, more Gazans are turning to gold as a way to protect their savings. In jewelry shops across downtown Gaza City, Palestinians are buying the precious metal as a safeguard against economic instability in the war-torn territory. More in this report.
1: With liquidity shortages and a collapsed banking system, Palestinians are turning to gold to hedge against financial uncertainty. Israel's blockade on the enclave has escalated to preventing cash from reaching or exiting Gaza. At the beginning of the war, gold prices were 10% lower than the global price per gram. Today, it is the opposite case. There has been a surge in demand as people have settled down a bit, and we hope that the crossings will open and that prices in the Gaza Strip will reach the same level as the global price. Global gold prices rallied again this week after falling the last couple of weeks. The metal hit an all-time record price of more than $5,600 per ounce in late January. Gaza is completely closed off from all directions. Before the war, we used to receive gold from the West Bank, Egypt, Dubai, and other places. The crossings were open, and gold could enter the Gaza Strip legally through the established channels. However, since the war began, and after more than 1,100 days of fighting, we have been living under a complete blockade of Gaza. As a result, no gold is currently entering the Gaza Strip. At a time of surging inflation, high unemployment, and dwindling savings, the scarcity of cash has magnified the financial squeeze on families, some of whom are selling their gold to buy essential goods. I came to buy gold because it provides a way to secure and preserve my money. Cash is not always readily available, banks may not always be open, and banking transactions can sometimes be unavailable. I therefore see buying gold as a form of protection for the future. Gold is globally recognized and accessible, allowing me to use it whenever needed without the same concerns. In 2024, inflation in Gaza surged by 230%, according to the World Bank.
0: A long unsolved tragedy that shocked the music industry is now being revisited in a Nevada courtroom. The murder trial of former gang leader Dwayne Davis is underway in Las Vegas, where prosecutors allege he played a role in a deadly act of revenge that led to the killing of rapper Tupac Shakur. More in this report.
2: 30 years on from the fatal shooting of Tupac Shakur, opening statements have officially begun in the murder trial of Dwayne Davis. Prosecutors told a Las Vegas court that the 25-year-old rap icon was killed in an act of gang retaliation after Davis's nephew was beaten by Shakur's entourage.
3: On September 7, 1996, Tupac Shakur publicly, on camera, participated in a humiliating beating of Dwayne Davis's nephew, Orlando Anderson. Dwayne Davis knew that in his world, that required a response. Dwayne Davis has repeatedly told us over and over again about the anger he felt and his own role in the revenge drive-by shooting of Tupac Shakur.
2: Born in New York City, Shakur first gained attention as a dancer and roadie before releasing his debut album, Tupacalypse Now, and his role in the feature film, Juice. The son of a Black Panther, Shakur blended storytelling with sharp social commentary, using his voice to highlight systemic racism, poverty, and inequality, and his legacy has lasted, with his total worldwide sales having now surpassed 75 million records. The rapper's killing has remained one of America's most high-profile cold cases for nearly three decades, fueling endless speculation and leaving millions waiting for answers.
4: After 30 years, I feel like it's more important than ever right now to even be having this conversation be brought up, for everybody to be focusing on this and to even want to find some justice for Tupac Shakur. So just for that alone, that's a blessing that's God above.
3: No facts.
2: Dave. This now 63 has pleaded not guilty to murder. If convicted, he faces the possibility of life in prison without parole.
0: President Donald Trump's approval rating has dropped to his lowest point of his presidency. Americans are worried that the U.S. war with Iran could continue for an extended period.
5: American approval of President Donald Trump's performance in office has fallen to the lowest of his current term in office. There's a number of factors that weigh on this. The new Reuters Ipsos poll shows that 33% of American adults, basically one in three, think that Trump is doing a good job in office. 64%, a little under two in three, don't think he's doing a good job. He came in with 47% public approval, so on a fairly low base, but we've seen a fairly steady decline over the past couple of months, with in particular rising gasoline prices coming up as a topic of concern, and voters saying that they're starting to view Democrats as perhaps better stewards of the economy. That's particularly unusual. Historically, Republicans have had the advantage with voters on the economy and is a warning sign for Trump's party heading into the November midterm elections that will determine control of Congress. Right now, when you look at the generic ballot, which is kind of a national read of, you know, what party Americans want to have in control of Congress, Democrats have about a 5 percentage point edge. It's important not to oversell that number. Some of the concerns about Trump's stewardship seem to be taking a toll on his party, notably with Americans kind of having a less warm view of Republicans' handling of the economy and of national security and war and foreign policy. So 4 out of 5 respondents believe that the war with Iran is going to go on for an extended period of time. If you look at it, that includes 71% of Republicans, and it stands in sharp contrast to the early days of the campaign when Trump was, you know, asserting that victory would be very swift. Obviously, what we've seen is a war that's lingered on for quite some time and given Iran the opportunity to really flex.
0: That was the end of our international segment. We have sports up next, but still to come, 58 young entrepreneurs are celebrating their accomplishments.
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0: Welcome back, and now for a look into sports. Antigua and Barbuda's young Benna boys maintain their winning start to their campaign at the 2026 Caribbean Football Union Under 14 Boys Challenge Series in the Dominican Republic on Monday. The young Antiguans made it two wins in a row, recording their second victory in Tier 2 Group B with a 2-1 triumph over Dominica on the second day of the tournament, which is being staged in Punta Cana, Dominican Republic, from August 16 to 23rd. Kalik Martin snatched the winner for Antigua after Jaden Victor equalized for Dominica. Player of the match, Tavon Henderson, scored the opening goal to give Antigua and Barbuda a 1-0 lead. However, Henderson squandered a good opportunity to score a second goal via a penalty kick, which was saved by Dominica's goalkeeper. Goals by Martin, Henderson, and Captain Alan Henry propelled Antigua and Barbuda to a 3-1 victory over the Cayman Islands on the opening day of the tournament. Dominica snatched a 1-0 victory over the Turks and Caicos Islands in their opening round match in Tier 2 Group B. The Cayman Islands rebounded to beat the Turks and Caicos Islands 4-1 in their second Tier 2 Group B encounter. Antigua and Barbuda will meet the Turks and Caicos Islands in their final Tier 2 Group B encounter on Wednesday. Reigning champion Garden Stars have claimed their first win in the fourth edition of the Palm Super League, which is organized by East Boy Promotions. Garden Stars snatched a 1-0 victory over East Furlong in their second encounter in Group 1 at the Palm Playing Field on Monday evening. The Garden Stars were held to a 1-1 draw by Sweets FC in their opening encounter in Group 1 of the 10-team round-robin competition. It was the second loss for East Furlong, who suffered a 5-0 defeat against the Freeman's Village Scorpions in their opening encounter. Former back-to-back champions Pickett's Bullets have maintained their winning start to their campaign in the PSL. The Pickett's Bullets made it two wins in as many games by recording a 3-1 victory over Parham in their second encounter in Group 2. The Pickett's Bullets, who won the PSL in the first 2 years of the competition in 2023 and 2024, launched their campaign in Group 2 by surging to a 5-2 victory over newcomers Glanville's FC. After suffering a 3-0 loss to the Potters Tigers in their opening match in Group 2, Point West Ham rebounded to claim their first win by snatching a 1-0 victory over Glanville's FC. Stefan White scored the only goal of the match with a conversion in the 55th minute. It was the second loss in as many matches for Glanville's FC. The Group 1 match between Blackburn Palace and Sweets FC ended prematurely. Blackburn Palace lost 4-0 to the Freeman's Village Scorpions in their opening encounter. The Antiguan Ballers have made a successful defense of their title in the third annual Mahadra Davis Basketball Academy Youth Summer Splash Tournament. The Antigua Ballers retained the title by playing unbeaten in the five-team round-robin contest, completing their championship run by coasting to a 92-67 victory over the Wydadley Elites in the finals at the JSC Sports Complex. Kevin Cox Basketball Academy Knights of Grenada captured the bronze by prevailing 64-42 over the Dudley Ballers in their playoff for third place. The Antiguan Ballers claimed their fourth win in the round-robin stage with a commanding 101-45 victory over KCBA Knights of Grenada. Johan Nicholas shot a game-high 30 points, Tristan Thibault sank 13, Nathan Matthew converted 12, and Isaiah Sebastian and Zende Dorset each chipped in with 10 points. Taj Marshall sank 18 points, and Aiden Francis scored 16 for KCBA Knights of Grenada. The Wydadley Elites wrapped up their campaign in the round-robin phase with a 70-49 victory over the Dudley Ballers. Eli Harris produced 16 points, Joshua Joseph contributed 14, and Nkosi James scored 10 points for the Wydadley Elites. Derek Perez converted 14, and Elliot Samuel Jr. sank 12 points for the Dudley Ballers, who finished in fourth place in the tournament. The young junior Spanish Lava, who failed to win any of their matches, was the fifth team in the tournament. More local developments are on the way, but first, the weather forecast is up next.
1: Here is your local weather forecast for Antigua and Barbuda, valid up to 8 p.m. tomorrow, Wednesday, the 19th day of August, 2026. Lingering moisture instability, trailing a tropical wave, will maintain periods of passing showers tonight with improved conditions by daybreak. Tonight we expect partly cloudy skies with a 60% or moderate chance of showers, while tomorrow will be partly cloudy with a 20% or slight chance of showers. Today's high temperature was 32 degrees Celsius or 90 degrees Fahrenheit, while tonight's overnight low temperature will fall to 25 degrees Celsius or 77 degrees Fahrenheit. The winds across the islands will blow to the east at 15 to 33 kilometers per hour or 9 to 21 miles per hour. Sea conditions 1.2 to 1.8 meters or 4 to 6 feet. Rainfall today for the month of August recorded here at the Visbon International Airport, 23.6 millimeters or 0.93 inch. The sun will rise tomorrow at 5:51 a.m. and set at 6:30 p.m. I am Jaleel Jacobs, for the Antigua and Barbuda Meteorological Service at the Visbon International Airport.

0: And finally, on the local scene, 58 young entrepreneurs across Antigua and Barbuda have a lot to celebrate tonight after completing this year's Entrepreneurship Edge program, a partnership between the Department of Youth Affairs and the Sandals Foundation. Here's more.
1: 58 young entrepreneurs have completed the 2026 Entrepreneurship Edge program, following 6 weeks of intensive business training aimed at helping young people build sustainable enterprises. The programme, organised by the Department of Youth Affairs in partnership with the Sandals Foundation, marked the second consecutive year of collaboration between the two organisations and recorded a significant jump in participation this year. Participants came from a wide range of ventures, from t-shirt production and after-school tutoring to refrigeration services and other small businesses. The Sandals Foundation invested $38,000 Eastern Caribbean dollars into the initiative, which focused on equipping participants with the practical skills needed to start, manage, and grow their businesses. Over 6 weeks, training covered financial management, creativity and artificial intelligence, ethical leadership, project management, business sustainability, funding opportunities, and public speaking and pitching. The program wrapped up with an entrepreneurship expo on International Youth Day, giving participants a chance to showcase their products and services to the public. Director of Youth Affairs, Dr. Drusilla Samuel, says the growing interest reflects young people's commitment to entrepreneurship and their readiness to meet the demands of a rigorous training program. Samuel also pointed to entrepreneurship as a key tool in addressing youth unemployment, saying it helps create job creators, not just job seekers, while easing pressure on the public sector. Sandals, Grande Antigua, General Manager David Lachimi echoed that sentiment, saying the foundation's continued investment reflects its belief that young people are central to the country's long-term development. Three participants were recognised for outstanding performance: Phoebe Salmon, Honora Thomas, and Avanti Gardner, each receiving a complimentary evening pass for two to Sandals Grande Antigua Resort and Spa. Dr. Samuel was also presented with an evening pass in recognition of her leadership throughout the programme. Organisers say all 58 graduates leave with stronger networks, greater confidence, and practical tools to help turn their ideas into lasting businesses. Jessica Chambers for PBN News.
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2: Antigua and Barbuda records lowest prices for gas and diesel in the ECCU. And Minister of Foreign Affairs, the Honourable E.P. Chet Green, defends Prime Minister's statements on judicial accountability. In sports, second win for Antiguan and Barbudan CFU Boys Under 14 Challenge Series. And regionally, gun violence rampant in St. Lucia, whereas renewed interest internationally is mounting in the trial for the killing of rap icon Tupac Shakur.
0: That brings us to the end of the PBN Evening News. 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

and gentlemen, I am going to marry Festa. Any woman that cannot tolerate me for 26 years deserves more than a medal. She deserves a ring.

0: Why is that?
1: Well, I think what we don't have here is a due factor or anything in the field which will make it cause a disadvantage to the second team that bats. And therefore, it's good to see what you're chasing. We saw the Kingsmen chase it on with ease in the last match. You get an idea of what you're going after, and therefore you know how to pace yourself. Were there due, or were there a little breeze that was carrying the ball, or were there wearing of the pitch where you'd see a lot of spin coming on, which is rare in T20 cricket, perhaps you'd have a different argument. I think the pitch, same one that we played in the last match, played very true straight through the 40 overs. And so I think that St. Kitts and Nevis decided that they want to see what they're chasing.
0: Okay, and the weather, Doc, it seems fair for me, but I usually don't like to predict the weather, so I'll stay out of it. But the weather and indeed crowd, what do you make of both those two?
1: Well, I think the weather, you know, we haven't had rain in Jamaica for an awfully long time, and I don't think we're going to see it today either. Bit of a breeze today, which we didn't have before, but not very strong. As far as the crowd is concerned, we had old-time Sabina Park on Saturday. It was about 90% full, and we had the atmosphere of what Sabina was 20 years ago. Well, we see that crowd building slowly. I think we have a lot more at minutes to seven than we've had on any other day. And I know for a fact that many people are coming back today because of what they experienced on Saturday. Not just the win,
0: right.
1: What they experienced at the ground.
0: All right, so in another minute or two, we'll see the teams making their way out. The St. Kitts Nevis Patriots versus the Jamaica Kingsmen. Looking at the Jamaica Kingsmen starting 11th there, Doc, one or two people would consider themselves a little lucky. Vital Laws has been, in the eyes of many, probably more impressive with the bat than with the ball, strangely enough. But they have persisted with the youngster.
1: Yes, I'm a bit perplexed by that. And then having said that, you know, he may come back today and take
0: 3 for 50.
1: But
0: yeah.
1: The reality is we have to go off of past performance. And it has not been up to scratch. It has not been at this level that you'd expect. So what you're looking at is somebody who went for 1 for 51 off 4 in the last match.
0: Uh-huh.
1: In the first two matches, they only bowled him 2 overs. And that too, he went for 30-odd runs, 29 and 31. So he's been very expensive. And when kind of is forced to say that since he's playing, Jamaica starting 50 runs behind, if you look at it from that point of view. I get it. He's young. You want to give him exposure. But when you have, say, a Javar Royal sitting on the bench, I think he really should have been given a chance this time.
0: And, well, we see the two umpires making their way out. And we are about to start. What should be another riveting encounter. Most of the games, Doc, certainly the ones I've witnessed, are not just the one that involves the Kingsmen. There is entertainment, there is interest. And I've said to one or two people, I don't really have the same dog in the fight that I used to have. Get me entertaining, exciting cricket. If the Kingsmen win, that's a bonus.
1: I agree with you. I think we're here to see good cricket. I think we've seen some good cricket. The match against Barbados, if you remember, was exciting to the last ball. The match against Guyana was a bit of a walkover. But by and large, we have seen exciting cricket, and I'm sure we're going to see that today. Well, we've seen the fielding team in a huddle just on the boundary rope inside the field, and the batsmen waiting for them to actually go on the field. So, Orville, they're trying hard to follow your suit, and today it's going to happen. The fielding team is running onto the field, and now the batsmen, Kirk McKenzie Jr. and Reza Hendricks, coming out to take strike.
0: I like that. We must commend the groundsmen too, that the pitches, for the most part, have been... run scoring hasn't been difficult. It's a typical T20 pitch, ball coming on. So we don't often give the groundsmen the kind of respect that they are entitled to. But for the most part, the pitches have been good.
1: I'm going to make a bold prediction. I have a feeling you're going to see a lot more spin today. It's shiny. You can see sheen on that pitch. But I just get the feeling there's a little bit of bite on it, and we'll see what happens. The St. Kitts Nevis Patriots have quite a few quality spinners. They've got... obviously, Wanindu Hasaranga, one of the best in the world. They've got Nikhil Chaudhary, who's making his debut. They've got Navin Bidesi. Interestingly, who they have on the bench is Waqar Salam Akeel, who was quite instrumental last year with the Trinbago Knight Riders. Ashmit Ned, who we've seen around for a while. Just to mention one or two of the people on the bench, Alec Athanase, who is one of the top West Indian batsmen, and we're not seeing him on the bench. But we're talking about spin bowling. I think you're going to see a little more spin than we did before. However, Saurabh Netralkar, who is the opening bowler for the United States of America, has opened for St. Kitts and Nevis and has bowled very well. Got 3 wickets in the first match, and he, of course, is going to take up the attack.
0: Netravalkar, the left-arm pace, will start.